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2: 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They are tactically minded, equipped with composure, relentlessly loyal to their team. They might be unaware they can apply these instincts to a career in policing as well as the game.
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7: Welcome back to the Rural Roundup. It is now time for the Rural News, brought to you by Massey Ferguson. Don't stop. Keep moving. Put a new Massey Ferguson to work with no repayments until April 2027. Megan Whitehead is chasing a shearing world record comeback. In 2023, Megan Whitehead held four shearing world records at once, but it was short-lived, lasting only 8 days. Now she wants her nine-hour-strong wool record back. Whitehead will attempt to reclaim the record by shearing 720 lambs in 9 hours. She is also part of a team of four shearers who hold the four-stand record of 2,066 lambs, which they set in 2020. This year, Whitehead has stayed in the Southern Hemisphere to focus on training for the world record attempt. She admits the physical training and mental demands of preparing for the record attempt can make for some tough days. Not for the faint-hearted, whose schedule consists of 4 a.m. mobility work, a full day of shearing, gym at 6 p.m, bed around 11 p.m, 6 days a week. The record attempt will take place on December 18 near Gore on Robert Grant's farm. Also in your news today, the New Zealand Ice Cream and Gelato Awards 2026 Supreme Champions have been named. An Auckland gelato shop and an established New Zealand ice cream maker have both been named Supreme Champions at the New Zealand Ice Cream and Gelato Awards. Joy Lato in Takapuna in Auckland was named Chelsea Sugar Supreme Boutique Champion for its blueberry yogurt gelato. The win was part of a four-trophy haul for owner Esther Kai in her first year of business, with the same product also picking up Gelato Champion, New to Market Champion and New Entrant Champion honours. At the other end of the industry, Motueka Creamery's Vanilla Bean Ice Cream, which I've tried myself and is very nice, was awarded the Hall's Cold Chain Logistics Supreme Champion title, recognising an established producer's mastery of a category widely regarded as the toughest to get right. This year's competition drew a record 320 entries, up from 260 in 2025, reflecting continued growth and depth across New Zealand's ice cream and gelato sector. Make no repayments until April 2027 with Massey Ferguson. Massey Ferguson, born to farm.
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8: Thank you very much for that rural news, Craig. Now we are into our rural sport roundup. And Cole Davies, he's the man on everyone's mind at the moment, making New Zealand history.
9: Cole, congratulations on an incredible season. On behalf of the AMA, it gives me great pleasure to present to you with the 2026 Pro Motocross Championship 250 number one plate.
8: He is the first Kiwi ever to win an American Motocross Championship. He's an outdoors man. He's become the third youngest rider to win a 250 MX class title in both Supercross and Pro Motocross in the same season. And it's just his first year, his first season racing professional. He's feeling super grateful after coming out of Ironman with that title. He said it was an up and down season.

0: season, but holding that plate at the end of it was all worth it.
1: It's unreal, and especially to wrap it up on my birthday, it's definitely a cool feeling. To, you know, accomplish this is, I feel like it's pretty big. You know, I feel like there's more to come.
0: Earlier this year, Cole Davies won the AMA Supercross 250 Essex East Championship. He was the second ever New Zealander to win that Supercross divisional title after Ben Townley achieved that feat in 2007. Cole Davies, the only New Zealander to win an American motocross series and become the first ever New Zealander to have won a Supercross and motocross title in the same season. There is going to be so many people who will look up to that as an achievement. It's going down in the history book. Even Monster Energy Yamaha Star Racing team manager Will Hahn felt the emotions over the weekend. He was a huge advocate to give Davies a shot in the team and give him his first big professional opportunity.
2: Yeah, I saw it 4 years ago. The potential was always there. It was extremely high. I'm trying to get a little choked up, but like, it's been a hell of a journey for this kid, his family, everybody. It's what a moment, what a birthday.
0: And in other sports news, New Zealand has won the 2026 Wallago Cup of Sheepdog Trailing, defeating Australia with a score of 808.5 to 799.5 in the Trans-Tasman Test. The two countries have competed for the prestigious cup since 1985 over a three-day test series. This time it was held in Stanthorpe in Queensland, Australia. And the 2026 winning team was made up by Mark Copland and Don, Ben Miller and King, Scott Hunter and Lucy, Lloyd Smith and Guide. Incredible stuff for the New Zealand Sheepdog Trailing Association and the Wallago Cup. Craig, fill us in on the rugby.
3: To round five of the NPCs in the books, Hawke's Bay stayed on top of the table with a clean sheet. Five wins from five games. They took down the

0: down 43-15 at Cook's Garden. At mid Canterbury, put 40 points on Ngāti Porou East Coast in Ruatoria, 57-17 was that. And as I mentioned, the Farah Palmer Cup round one happened over the weekend on Saturday. North Harbour Hibiscus took the win 29-22 against the Hawke's Bay Tui. Northland were convincing winners over Tasman 51-13. Waikato took down Counties Manukau 28-19. The Wellington Pride broke the Otago Spirit 49-31. See what I did there? The Manawatu 2 Cyclones headed all over the Bay of Plenty Volcanics, running out victors 53-22. And then on Sunday, Canterbury had a nice home win against Auckland 36-19.
1: All right, coming up, our rural sports legend of the week is Craig. Not you, Craig, it's Craig Wiggy Wiggins. 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
10: 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They are tactically minded, equipped with composure, relentlessly loyal to their team. They might be unaware they can apply these instincts to a career in policing as well as the game.
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13: The NRL finals are almost here, and there's a brand new show getting you ready for the business end of the season. Introducing The Finals Countdown with Sam Ackerman, breaking down all the action as the race for the premiership heats up. Who's making a run for the title? Who's under pressure? And which teams have what it takes when the stakes are at

0: The Kiwis doing some incredible things in the motocross space, yes, on the world stage as well. I spoke to Ben Townley last week, and he said, you know, the minority sports is hard. It needs more funding. Would you agree with that?
1: Oh, definitely. I mean, one of the things we do, especially with the Lean on a Gate campaign, is try and showcase

be out of touch or untouchable, you know, not maybe as relevant. But if the next door neighbour has been a superstar in a sport and he can get into a school, and I really employ anybody that's done something well to go to your local school, especially if it's the one you've been to, and say, hey, I'm not trying to grandstand here, but this might lead some other kids into some of their own path. That whakatauki I have about don't try and lead by example, but let

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emotional, to say the least. Incredible scenes, really. Joe Arrow himself could not hide his emotions as he led the Rabbitohs out before their win over the Titans on Saturday.

0: Yeah, series on. New beauty.
1: I don't think we were terrible at taking the high ball either. I know Jordy Barrett didn't have his greatest game in an All Blacks jersey, but that was a highlight for him, the high balls that he was able to claim.
0: Well, we actually took a lot off our own kicks.
1: Mm.
0: Yeah. It's a massive part of it.
1: Yeah.
0: And people tend to go down that path, oh, they kick too much, yada, yada, yada, failing to recognise that when the All Blacks were at their very best in the last decade, they kicked the ball a hell of a lot. Just kicked well. It's a huge part of the game. You've got to get it right. You've got to get it right. The All Blacks line out too. And just efficiency in the opposition 22. So, very much looking forward to it. All right, where else do you want to turn, mate? There's a bit from this weekend you get your teeth into.
1: Yeah, there is. We might have to do an adjourned segment of the presser and then get to the rest. But I just wanted to highlight Latrell Mitchell post-match was asked in an interview about Jai Arrow and all the, I suppose activations or, you know, things that they're doing, making this season special for Jai Arrow and acknowledging him. And here's Latrell post-match with Lara Pitt.
2: Yeah, look, I think it's a credit to everyone around it. Like, Wayne obviously come with the idea, and then everyone who was involved. And I thank you. And I know Jai's, he's given his life to rugby league, and he's a good mate. He's a good person, and he deserves, he deserves all the credit he gets. But for me, a 99 this week, 100 next week, it's going to be pretty special. So, we love him.
0: Yeah, pretty special indeed. Well said. Well said. Thank you, Jacob. We'll get to some more raging hot takes after or later in the program. There's a beaut from De Zerbe, the Spurs manager. His Spurs are doing very Spursy things to start a new season, despite spending about $400 million, money well spent. I wonder if we might even have the smashing of a computer screen. That was good fun in the NRL. Plenty to get into. We'll take a short break. Kevin Putt to join the program after this, though.
3: 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Millsy and Guy from 3 p.m. every weekday on Sport Nation.
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5: 17 minutes away from 2 o'clock. 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Jumping to the front of the queue, though, is John. Hello, John.
6: Morning, afternoon. How's it going?
5: Good, mate. It's Monday afternoon. You are correct. We got there, John. Long weekend watching sport, bro.
6: Exactly, bro. Exactly. Hey, I'm just ringing. It's a little bit windy here in Auckland. It's probably a last use down in there in Wellington, so you might hear a bit of wind there and here in my phone call. But what I caught about the importance of this test match at FNB Soccer City. You remember the 2010 Soccer World Cup final there?
5: I remember it fondly. How could we not? As the All Whites forged their path to an Halberg Supreme Award, right? Triggering rugby fans up and down the country to this very day. And I've already started to think about the Vuvuzelas, John.
6: Oh, mate. Hey, and also in 2010, around October, I think, the All Blacks played the Springboks and the All Blacks won 29-22 with Ma'anonu losing his boots and passing it to the left wing where Israel Dagg scores. And a lot of people said he touched the sideline, the dead ball line, when he scored the try. But it's down in the history books, 29-22. I'll give you an interesting stat. The All Blacks have never lost at FNB Stadium in Soweto.
5: How many tests have they played, though, John?
6: They've played twice.
5: Okay. Oh, we dominate there. Yeah, we dominate there. That's our home. That's our home away from home, mate.
6: But I'll tell you what, there's going to be 96,000 people just shimmied into that stadium. I'm not too sure if they'll do the flyover this time, but who knows, in South Africa, mate, I can't wait. I think this is probably left field here, but I would bring in Rico Ioane and Jimmy the Difference. Jimmy Tamatawa Nawai.
5: Right.
6: For our backs.
5: Okay, where would you put them? Are they into a starting 15? Are they on the bench? And who drops out?
6: No, they're both on the bench. They're both our back reserves. The only reason why I say that is I know that Rennie loves Anton Leonard Brown. He played for his club in Japan. He's played for the Chiefs for Rennie. But, you know, when he's come on, he hasn't really made that much of a difference. And just analysing the games, we haven't been over the ball. We haven't won many turnovers in terms of like how Vermaaks was. And you know Jimmy the Difference, mate. When he comes on, that's another loose forward right there.
5: Interesting thoughts.
6: Thing out of the skin.
5: So we're at the halfway stage, John, of the series. Are you feeling more optimistic? About the same compared to the start off? And how do you see these last two tests going?

0: Oh, look, I feel very optimistic. I thought we would have won that second test match. I think our start was just terrible. And you could see how determined that South African team was with those first couple of runs. And then Jesse Creel scoring that try, and same with Sia Khaleesi. But I think if our boys can just hold them, they don't need to dominate them. I'll tell you what, mate, we could win by 20 points.
1: Oh, I like the confidence. I like the confidence. The Khaleesi try was a bit of a killer, I thought, because we fought so hard to get back into it. And then, anyway, one more this hour. G'day, Cliff. Thanks for holding.
2: Good afternoon, Daniel. Look, I wasn't really going to have a bit of a spiel about the old All Blacks, but, you know, I think really we need to get Tupou Vai back playing six. We need another tall line-out man, if it's Lord or Derry. They've got three guys well over 2 metres tall in their line-out, and we've got Fabian. He can't compete against three jokers who are nearly as big or about as big as him. So we need a big man back in, and I think Tupou Vai showed when he played on the blind side. He played the whole game there. He came in, but he looks a rangy. He looks that Frizzell. He's even just about taking Frizzell's sort of. He just needs to get the ball a bit more. But I would like to see Blackadder start. You know, the chap who's played seven, I've just lost his name in my head.
1: Jacobson.
2: He's played five tests. Jacobson played five tests now in a row. And he's been solid. But I still think he's not aggressive. He doesn't get the ball taken enough. Like, he's a good tidy. He tidies up. He gets around the park. But I felt he was a little bit missed in that game. And Artie even had a quiet one. Like, Artie didn't play badly. But we have to get the ball and we have to take it more to them. And we have to be more aggressive. And I think if Blackadder at seven and having Tupou Vai back at six and either Lord or Derry comes into the second row, we're not going to win. Our back line, I think, is very good. We just have to get better first half ball so that we're going forward, we run with a bit more depth. We can't let them get 10 or 12 or 15 points ahead of us in first 30 minutes. We don't want to be chasing it. It's just too difficult because sometimes things don't go for you. You know, we are dangerous out wide, and when we get it wide, those big passes, we can get our wingers out, because we do tend to drag their wingers off the outside, and we can make space for our wingers. But we still need to do it up front, and we can't let them come out and be hard running and aggressive, and we look like we're not in the ball game in the first 15 or 20 minutes.
1: Interesting thoughts. Thank you very much, Cliff. Got to get to a break. Keep your thoughts coming in. 11 away from 2.
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9: Jacob as well, we take you through to 3 o'clock, the Monday mop-up and one kick of time after 2 o'clock. Let's sneak in another text or two. Kia ora, Dan. Yesterday's Northland home game was worth around 250,000 in ticket sales and merch. Very fortunate they have some no-frills super players that are experienced, along with some very grunty scrummaging pack of the 9-10 on top of their game. Whanau, possibly the best loose head prop in the comp, 6'3", 135 kgs. From what I'm hearing, he's been chased by all 5 New Zealand franchises. Thank you very much, Steve. I think I know who that is. Great to get your thoughts. Another one here. What about putting the world's best fullback at fullback? Will Jordan at 15, Carter at 11, Narawa at 14. Ooh. Yes, he was in the dream team, the World Rugby's dream team last year at 15. One thing they can contemplate. Ken will be anyone from Auckland and no one from Canterbury. So someone's answering on Ken's behalf of the 6 changes Ken wants to the 23, having not, of course, provided any of the

0: I've had a few of those talkback callers over the years. So you're going to start with 14 players.
1: There's got to be someone better out there,
0: Daniel.
1: You're
0: going to start at 14. Anyone, play anyone. Well,
1: anyone's
0: not anyone.
1: Better than him.
0: Yeah, I'm not better than anyone. Yeah? I'd be petrified if Jacob or I just get... You go play. It'll be fine. Anyone but him. He's hopeless. 8833, let's have some fun. Keep your thoughts coming through to us. Back after this with One Kick at a Time.
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0: You're right. Speaking of emotion, Roger Federer becoming a Hall of Famer and his emotional speech. Go check it out. Like, listen, he just shows how much that sport has means to him still, all these years having, you know, moved off from the competitive tennis circuit. 25 away from 3 o'clock. We'll find out what's happening after 3 shortly. Stay with us. Back with more.
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0: you know, Takaho has been not in the 23, not playing, so you're unsure what his match fitness is like and all that kind of stuff. But, you know, I'm always ready to go. He's fit. He's been playing good minutes. You know, can we stop them in that first 10 minutes? You know, they scored a try in test match rugby after 2 minutes. You know what I mean? In the corner, the 15-metre more drive.
1: Does feel like a crucial element, doesn't it?
0: And you're like, oh, dry. Yeah. We did a lot of fight back straight away, you know what I mean? I was quite impressed, you know, getting a try straight away to go back 7-all. But, yeah, you know, we need to stop that. They can't get those early points.
1: What time was kickoff in your game yesterday? Because did you see any, my point being, did you see any of the Warriors?
0: Nah, we saw a little bit at the end at the airport. Had the Warriors on one TV, the Northland on the other one. So, I know, what a, like you said, sticky start.
1: Yeah.
0: I watched the highlights and these games, they'll be the real sticky ones. This, you know, you think, not like I'm hardcore, like, NRL like supporter or like a fan, but you know you always think, oh, these are the ones that the bad Warriors or the Warriors of old would lose and then drop down the ladder, then they lose their home place, but not this team.
1: Well, and 16-0 down, you probably would have thought the same. Like teams of old probably would have gone, oh, not our day. But they, anything but that, they absolutely you know, made the changes that they needed to change in terms of on the park, and it worked wonders for them. Few things that we've talked about there. Let us know any of your thoughts on 8833. There are some good texts coming through and we will get to them shortly. It is 14 and a half after three. Milsey and Guy on Sport Nation, as you can hear. John Arfoa in for Milsey today, thanks to the team at Kogan Mobile. 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Matt Todd to chat the rugby after four. Motu Tony chats the Warriors and the NRL in general after five. And coming up after this quick break, we will get stuck into an agenda. Your thoughts encouraged on the text machine 8833.
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3: There will be changes, I think, to the pack for the All Blacks for this third test, and that's based on a couple of things, and namely fatigue, really, more than anything else. 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
3: The NRL finals are almost here. 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
5: 19 after 3, Millsy and Guy on Sport Nation. Finn dropping the ball. No song ready. That's disappointing.

0: them as a diehard Warrior fan for this season and how they've performed so far in the NRL?
1: Well, I'm a Warriors fan. I wouldn't say I'm diehard. There are a lot more diehard fans out there than I am. I heard Sam Ackerman talking about this on the breakfast show this morning, and I kind of feel like he does. Like, great thing to achieve, great thing to get, but in the grand scheme of things, what does it mean? Mm. Like, what does it actually mean? I know who won the minor premiership last year, the Raiders, but can you name me the 10 previous minor premiers in the NRL? But I'd probably back you to name many. Well, obviously, Penrith have won.
0: Yeah, I was going to say, that's a pretty easy guy.
1: But you know what I mean.
2: Like, yep.
1: Everyone remembers most of the premiers. I don't think many people would remember the minor premiers. And so at the end of the season, great. Yep, okay, we won. They won the minor premiership, finished top, great achievement. But if they don't go on and win the premiership,
0: doesn't mean anything.
1: I think it would still be pretty disappointing for Warriors fans considering the season they've had.
3: Oh, very much the same, isn't it? It's good reflection, but it's not the big ticket. But, you know, it's a strange trophy to give out. And I was trying to think, is there any other kind of sports they give out a trophy if you finish first, but it's not actual the competition? It's just like, oh, here's a...
1: I don't know, actually.
0: A-League.
3: Obviously, FA Cup was...
0: A-League does as well.
1: They do, yeah.
3: You know what I mean? But that's a different trophy. So the A-League do one, but then... there's another sort of overall.
0: There's a plate.
3: Strange one
1: Sam
3: to have.
1: Sam was saying the trophy that they have for the minor premiership used to be the premiership trophy.
3: Yeah.
1: So they've kept it on for that kind of reason. But I know what you're saying. Like, that'll go in the trophy cabinet. Of course it will if they win it. But if you're going to go to Warriors HQ, are you really knocking down the door to see the minor premiership trophy? I don't think so. You want to see the big shiny thing.
3: That's it. You're not booking the parade down Queen Street with the minor premier trophy, even. But yeah, we hope to get the job done. It'll be nice to do the double for the boys if they do everything.
1: Yeah, and look, I think they deserve it. They've had a hell of a season, and it would be something that you can kind of, you know, talk about for a day. Be like, look, boys, we've earned this. We've played bloody great all season. I'm not a coach, so I don't know how these speeches go. But along the lines of, amazing season, we deserve that. That's something to chuck in the cabinet. But now we reset because we want to win the grand prize. We're not here for that. We're here for the premiership. And I think if you spoke to most diehard Warriors fans, that is how they would think, and they can let us know on the text machine. You probably already have to Sam this morning, but if you haven't already, let us know, 8833.
0: Just reminds me of that Kobe Bryant press conference during the finals back in his heyday when he was asked how he was feeling after like game two in the finals, and he said, job done. Nah, job not finished. He just kept going. It was the coldest response ever. I think they went on to win the championship too. So you never know. Could be the same thing for the Warriors.
4: Agenda 3.
0: And just lastly, gentlemen, I need your thoughts on this. And 8833, please let us know as well. Some player, athlete, former, current, past, present, same thing, that you would love to run out onto the pitch with to have your back if you got into a scrap?
1: John Arfola.
3: Not on today's condition.
1: One particularly stands out for me, from a New Zealand point of view anyway, that's Brad Thorne.
0: Oh.
1: I feel like, look at me, I'm about 3 feet tall. I feel like I could walk out into the park, and if I had Brad Thorne behind me, I think I'd be okay.
3: Nah, he is an animal. And just, he's a man's man, isn't he?
1: Yeah.
3: Rock around with the old black Levi's, you know, the denim jacket. He used to say he'd drive like a disgusting V8 Commodore back in the day with the Sharkies on, you know, him and Petro cruising around Brisbane. So he's a tough man as well. Two guys came to my mind straight away. First one, not so much rugby, but it most probably had the size. Big David Tua, one of mine, him and my team if we needed him, just throwing left hooks, which would be nice. But also, I actually saw him over the weekend, big Jace Chandler. He's played for the Blues in 96. He is a giant of a man, fist the size of watermelons. And they just got the heaviest hands, like he's like dunked them in, you know, iron or something. And you just want to, like, a handshake's hard enough. So if you think he wound it up and connected, you know, his fist is covering half your face. Oh, mate, she'll be a long day for you.
1: A couple others, James Fisher-Harris.
0: Oh, yeah.
1: And from yesteryear, well, kind of Brad Thorne's year, maybe actually slightly before his era, Norm Maxwell.
3: Mm.
1: Oh. When I was young watching him, I was like, that guy is an absolute
3: swimming in his jersey.
1: Yeah, I would have been. Absolutely. Eben Etzebeth, I think you could walk out onto the park pretty confident knowing he'd have your back.
3: Mm.
1: It's a good question, though.
0: Stephen Adams for me.
1: Stephen Adams.
0: Yep. 7 feet, built like a brick shit house.
1: He does kind of just hold enormous other human beings just off to the side as if to be like, you're not coming anywhere near me, mate. And they're like 6'5". And
0: plus.
1: He's just, yeah.
0: Like, you see him in the NBA, and I'm sure a lot of his teammates would probably say that he is a great teammate and aren't scared when he's there. Like, you said, there's clips of him literally picking up other centers and just moving them away.
1: Yeah, who was the guy who was falling and he, like, caught him?
0: Mason Plumlee.
1: He's a big unit, isn't he?
0: Yeah, like 7 feet tall.
1: Yeah.
0: Literally was falling on him and he basically stopped him from injuring himself. Like, he's ginormous and one of the strongest men in that competition. So I think I'd be, I'd feel pretty good about him being by my side.
3: Another guy who popped into mind who's a lot more concurrent, and ABs might really want him now, Brady Retallick.
1: Well, yeah.
3: He was our guy, wasn't he, the last couple of years.
1: He wouldn't take shit from anyone.
3: Oh, mate, he was all nuts and bolts, you know, elbows and knees, you know, jaw. And he was a real enforcer for us. And, you know, he was a line-out operator. And, they miss him a little bit.
1: They certainly do. Get those texts through 8833. What player of all time, any sport, would you want to have on your have your back, during a sports game? 8833 here on Millsy and Guy on Sport Nation. John Arfoa in for Millsy today. We'll take a quick break, come back, get to some of your texts, and chat some odds with Paul Mawate as well. After 4 o'clock, Matt Todd is with us, Kattery in the penthouse as well, and then Motu Tony with us after five.
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15: 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One bloke took 240 ODI wickets. The other played around at Augusta. It's Millsy and Guy on Sport Nation.
16: After 4, Millsy and Guy on Sport Nation. John in for Millsy today. We'll get to the Qatar in just a couple of moments. A couple of texts first of all, though. Sick of South Africa and England falling into our halfback area. It's been a tactic for years. Did notice that a little bit in the weekend. Hi, guys. Surely Taylor's position at hooker is questionable, or is it just he leads the haka? Surely time to go power plus power, says Kevin on 8833. Yeah, power is needed. I think power is needed.
17: Definitely he's got it is. Power. He's, like you said, his work rate. You forget it is Highveld, so, you know, roll a mow out, and then next, if he's

0: exactly, sport. Yeah.
1: It's exactly what you want in sport. You want, you don't want boring black and white. You just, you know, you just have a little bit of fun with Razzie Erasmus. It's
0: so
1: good stuff.
0: And he goes.
1: Nah, fair enough. I rate it. And I hope it it rattles him again.
0: I don't think he'll be listening, but maybe we can send it to him.
1: I got his email.
0: Deep South Mark says, Kattery, the person in charge of showing replays during the Cape Town test. Throughout the game, multiple replays of All Blacks infringements, Wee Knox, and in the 79th minute, the first replay of a Springbok infringement. And to that point, Mark, around that try, where they didn't show the obstruction Simon Parker, who then did get a chance to make the tackle, but by then...
2: Job was done.
0: Was it Delinde?
1: Yeah, Delinde.
0: Was pretty much already over the line, so I'm with you on that.
1: Should that have been a penalty? Should have been.
0: Of course it should have been. Should
1: How
0: have
1: does
0: been
1: the TMO not pick that up? Yeah.
0: Straight in the Kattery, lads, is Jacob Laban's hair. What an absolute shocker.
1: Yeah, I honestly, I turned on the Warriors and I was trying to figure out who it was at first because I just saw the hair. I didn't actually see his face. I was like, who is this? It was Jacob Laban. Hey, he played well, though. Two tries in the game.
0: He did play well.
1: Very well.
0: Yeah.
1: You talked about him last week. How much do you think he's been underrated this year?
0: Very talented player.
1: Yeah.
0: He is excellent. So I'm glad to see him performing even at this stage of the season and hopefully he continues to do it through the playoffs for the Warriors.
1: And performing with blonde hair.
0: Exactly right.
2: That's a big risk. You got to be. You better score two tries.
1: Yeah.
2: You whip that on. Jeez.
0: 25 and a half away from five. Any nominations for the penthouse? Any late ones for the Kattery? Let us know. 8833. We'll take a quick break. Come back with that next.
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4: 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How is that supposed to work in the guise of handball and footballers playing the game with their feet?
3: Mornings with Tony Johnson. Catch TJ from 9 Monday through Wednesday on Sport Nation.
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1: I know what I'd rather, Finn. 12 and a half away from 5 o'clock. 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

0: other boys, because you know he'll get the job done.
1: Yeah. It's not much in the context of NRL finances, but the minor premier winners get $100,000 to $200,000, depending on how it's structured in any particular season. Thanks for that, Gary. So, Warriors HQ will be happy. This is back to our conversation around whether you'd truly be passionate about the Warriors winning the minor premiership, or if that really means nothing at all. But that is a good text to explain that there is some monetary value to it. I did know that there was something, but didn't know how much it was. But a couple of $100,000, I mean, that would help to...
2: I mean, I don't know. Would you take that?
1: That would be okay right now, Finn?
2: I think so, yeah. I'd be pretty happy with that. So
1: get me a couple of things of mints.
0: Oh, yeah, what about that? What if they get, just chuck your names in the hat, winner takes all?
1: That'd be nice, wouldn't it?
0: Players and office staff, you know what I mean?
1: Or fans.
0: Oh, if you buy a ticket to the game, you're in the draw. Yeah,
2: you get three kgs of mints.
1: Buy a club membership.
0: Oh, geez.
1: My highlight of the weekend was the Warriors' performance last night, and I couldn't be happier being there and watching that. Newcastle came to play, but we got the job done in the end and keep that all-important first place and lock up a top-two finish, which is all I can ask for up the Wars came from Invercargill. And we will chat the Warriors next with former Warrior Motu Tony.
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11: After 5, Millsy and Guy on Sport Nation, the last wee while of the show. Brett Phillips is coming up with us in about 15 minutes or so to chat the US Open. If you have just joined us and you're wondering what's happened today,

0: crowd. He was playing behind two guys in front of him, so he was sort of just riding the bench. I think there was talks that he'd probably move down to the G League for this upcoming year, and I think he would rather play, not saying the G League isn't an established competition, because it definitely is, but the NBL would get more coverage. He'd still make a decent pay packet over here as well, and he gets to sort of, I don't know, define his own legacy if he really wants to, because he could be the best player in the competition. So that puts eyeballs back on him. Therefore, if he wants to keep it long-term and stay here like a player like Bryce Cotton has, he can kind of like, you know, make his own storyline, or he can use this as a platform to boost his way back into another NBA roster.
1: And then Charlize Leger-Walker.
0: Yeah,
1: coming
0: huge
1: to play
0: news.
1: In the New Zealand Women's League, Tauihi League. That's... like, she's in the WNBA. That's massive.
0: Yeah, it's ginormous. Great to see her back. Obviously, the best women's player that we have in the country right now. She's been absolutely killing it for the Connecticut Sun this year. I think the first ever Kiwi drafted into the WNBA. There was another player that has played there, and her name does escape me. I do apologize. But she was the first player drafted. Huge collegiate career as well. This isn't the first time we've seen WNBA players in the Tauihi, though, because they have pay parity with the men, so the packages and the salaries are actually decently competitive compared to the rest of the world for women's basketball. So good to see her back playing alongside her sister. I think it's going to be great for the competition and get some eyeballs from all the American fans as well, which is good to see. So yeah, great that she's coming back to her home after many years.
2: Hey,
1: who Finn?
2: Yeah, this is like your own segment. Mate, you need your own, like,
1: he does have his own podcast.
2: Do you?
0: Yeah,
2: never heard
1: he's
2: it.
1: He's an encyclopedia. That's why I throw anything basketball at him, because I know he can he pretty much knows everything.
0: You know, shameless plug, Fast Break Podcast on Sport Nation.
2: Fast Break.
1: Okay, that's enough out of you.
0: Josiah Jordan James on tomorrow. Who's Breakers Import.
1: Okay, nice.
2: Yeah, t-shirts or hats or any merch or anything?
0: Nah, unfortunately not.
1: Didn't think of getting him on the show?
0: Nah.
1: Podcast first. Before the show,
2: yeah,
1: right?
2: Yeah.
1: Okay, I see where our allegiance lies. I see where
2: the
1: loyalty
2: context,
1: is.
2: The show's context for your own podcast.
1: That's grub behaviour, Finn.
0: Oh, is it just?
1: It is a very good podcast.
2: Yeah, cannery behaviour.
0: Yeah. Oh, Johnny, second show in 2 weeks and all of a sudden I'm at the cannery.
1: Finn James in the cannery. Welcome in.
0: Oh, you know, I'll embrace it with open arms.
1: Nah, in all seriousness, if you want to know anything about basketball, particularly in this part of the world, make sure you do check out that podcast. It is all over Finn. And your mate, can't remember his name, Will, are fountains of knowledge when it comes to hoops. 24 and a bit away from 6 o'clock. We'll take a quick break, come back and chat some tennis next with Brett Phillips from the First Serve podcast.
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4: 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The other played around at Augusta. 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
5: Coming up to 20 minutes away from 6, a few minutes left of the show, but still plenty of time to chat some tennis. And the first day of the US Open has been and gone. Brett Phillips is SEN's tennis expert and host of the First Serve podcast, which you can actually hear tonight right here on Sport Nation. And he's with us now. Brett, thank you very much for giving up your time. Novak Djokovic gone in the first round in 5 sets to Mariano Navoni. What did you make of it? How did it all unfold? How shocked are you?
6: Well, I think it's maybe less of a shock now because of Novak's age that these things can happen. But yeah, quite extraordinary. I mean, it's been, what, 2 decades since Novak Djokovic has, you know, lost in the first round of a major. And look, he went 2-1 up. I mean, to get to that stage was a huge effort. I mean, he just looked a little bit lackluster. You know, the roof was closed on Arthur Ashe, which does, you know, intensify the humidity even more. It can get very stuffy. It's the only time I've ever seen the great Roger Federer sweat was when he beat John, he lost to John Millman in 5, the Aussie, and he had about 20 changes of shirt. I don't think I ever saw Federer sweat in his career. So the conditions were a little tough, but the way he faded to lose those last 2 sets in the fashion that he did, and you know, the physical struggles that we've seen with Djokovic over the last sort of 12 to 18 months have come back again, where he just looked really fatigued. He vomited on court, he just looked totally spent, just didn't have the energy and that resilience that we've been, you know, he's been known for across his career to go the journey in 5. I mean, 4.5 hours, incredible that, you know, Djokovic was even standing towards the end. So look, you know, I think it's evident, and I've been saying probably for a couple of years, I just think it's impossible for Djokovic beyond the age of 37 to win a 25th major. And it's, you know, as good a player as he still is, and he still keeps himself in good nick, and, you know, he's obviously playing a limited schedule, and he's had some deep runs at the majors. To win 7 matches in a fortnight has become a tall order. I think now we're moving into the conversation, guys, where, you know, getting through the first week of a major is now on the table as a legitimate concern for Novak, 39 to turn 40 next year.
5: Wow. It's an intriguing men's draw, and this kind of makes it even more so, I guess, with Alcaraz coming back from injury, no Sinner, obviously, because he's injured, Zverev top seed. Like, is it still Alcaraz's to lose, or is it completely wide open considering he's just been off the court for however many months it's been?
6: Yeah, well, until we get a cider on Carlos, it's a little hard to answer. I mean, there are plenty of players who have come back from, you know, layoffs in tennis, in sport, who can just sort of pick up from where they left off. Now, we haven't seen him since

0: show on the other side. Melzi and Guy on Sport Nation. John Arfoa has been in for Melzi today. And we do the show thanks to the team at Kogan Mobile. 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

0: The Premier League is back, and so are the early alarms. 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
4: 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We started the day off with Scotty and Izzy for breakfast, and they were joined by Sport Nation Rugby League analyst Blake Ashford, who gave his thoughts on whether the minor premiership is worth chasing for the Warriors.
5: To be honest, look, it's a great accomplishment to be number one at the end of all the regular season. It is. Where they're sitting now, first or second, I mean, if both teams went out how they should, they're going to be in the opposite side of the draw to Penrith. I think maybe the club might want to go after it. I don't know. It's only, what is it, 100,000, I think you win? So you get 100,000.

0: beat a lot of teams.
1: Yeah, 100%.
0: Run up to Penrith. So, yeah, they were just... It was 3-2, yep. I think. It was the goal-kicking of Nathan Cleary. I'm going to wrap him again, but my man, Lindsay Smith, we need to speak to him. Can you make it happen, please, Buckets?
1: He fits the Clive code. Clive Churchill code.
0: What is the code?
1: So the code is big game experience, like test match, yep. Having played a grand final, state of origin, tick.
0: Tick.
1: Age between 23 and 27.
0: Tick.
1: Tick. And no winger centre or benchies ever won it.
0: Oh, I'm getting Romand.
1: You're getting Romand.
0: I'm he getting ticks Romand. It. But he what if Isaiah it. Comes back?
1: He doesn't tick it. But you mean he needs to play lock?
0: Yeah.
1: Oh, well, he could. Yeah, I think he does need to play lock to win it.
0: I love him.
1: Yeah, Martin's flying. Martin's running into the big stage of the year too. Manly 44 defeat the Dragons 10. That was awesome seeing the 96 players there.
0: Yep.
1: So the 30-year anniversary.
0: Beaver looked stunning.
1: Yeah.
0: Stunning.
1: He was stunning. He was stunning.
0: Teddy's Lanyard on.
1: Cliffy was there. I tell you, look, Shannon Nevin fit.
0: Oh, yeah.
1: He was fit.
0: He's the Michael.
1: You know who was? Craig Innes.
0: Oh, yeah.
1: He
0: the mailman.
1: Yeah.
0: Always delivered.
1: He always delivered. And I tell you what everyone missed the short kickoff. So Manly, and I got scoped to follow this up. I said, I reckon they purposely did that. So he followed up. The message went out because obviously a tip of the hat to Ridgie.
0: Yes.
1: In the 96 grid.
0: Yeah,
1: everyone missed
0: it. Forward.
1: Went for the short kickoff. That was a class little act with the 96 boys there. And, of course, who would score the first try? The number 5 for Manly, Hopewadi. So that was another little tie in there. Storm 46 defeat the Broncos 20. They were on protest for the rule, weren't they?
0: Oh, I know. But when they were getting lapped, why didn't they use it? When the Broncos were down by 18.
1: Because they were just being defiant. It was a big middle finger to the rule.
0: Yours.
1: Yeah. Is that A grade or not A grade? The NRL wants to trial a rule and you take it upon yourselves to do your best to stop it. Is it A grade or is it...
0: Is the rule just A grade? The rule's an A grade.
1: The rule's an A grade.
0: It's never going... Hopefully we'll never see the light of day.
1: You know where they tripped themselves over was giving the team the choice.
0: Yeah. You're saying make it...
1: Just, if you're going to do it, just make the team who scored kick off.
0: The less we say about it. Yeah. What about the other one? I didn't know this rule about, you know, the Carras v. Milky Jenkins?
1: Mm-hmm.
0: So the great Luke Phillips,
1: yep.
0: Diamond,
1: yeah, yeah.
0: Should have got the Clive in 2000.
1: Yeah. Yeah.
0: He's now on the... He's a referee, obviously.
1: Yep.
0: He was saying that... The rule is the defending player, i.e. Carras, all he's got to do is take a mark like they do in AFL and that defuses the bomb.
1: Yeah.
0: Yeah, I didn't know that.
1: What do you mean it defuses the bomb?
0: Well, the rule state, I'll get it up here.
1: If you're in goal, do you mean?
0: If you're in goal
1: yeah.
0: and you're the defending
1: yep.
0: Catcher,
1: yep.
0: you've just got to control the ball and that defuses the bomb. You don't have to feed on the ground. There's a rule in here, and they're going to find it.
1: So if you can show that you've held it...
0: Yes, when they slowed it down.
1: If you fall down and drop the ball, that wouldn't matter.
0: No,
1: is that what you're saying?
0: That's what they're saying. That's
1: right.
0: The rule. I had no idea this rule existed. But we'll get to an ad break, and on the other side, I will read this rule verbatim. Ending
1: yep.
0: Catcher.
1: Yep.
0: You've just got to control the ball, and that defuses the bomb. You don't have to feed on the ground. There's a rule in here, and they're going to find it.
1: So if you can show that you've held it...
0: Yes, when they slowed it down.
1: If you fall down and drop the ball, that wouldn't matter.
0: No,
1: is that what you're saying?
0: That's what they're saying. That's
1: right.
0: The rule. I had no idea this rule existed. But we'll get to an ad break, and on the other side, I will read this rule verbatim.
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1: Welcome back to The Run Home with Joel and Fletch. 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Tommy and Mick and UD and Mitchie Callum, Dubbo Panther T. Some have not got names on it. Benny, Statsy, Mitch, I feel like Miss Elena, so I better get back to the show, Brian. 0457 736 736. 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
0: I say, hook and tease this before. This is the great Luke Phillips, fullback for the Roosters and Manly and the Cowboys. In the NRL, now this is in the rule book. In the NRL, the legality of stealing / stripping the ball after a catch in the in-goal area depends entirely on whether the player who caught the ball is an attacker or defender. One, if a defender i.e. Karaz, catches the ball

0: this week off.
1: Given this week off, see what's happening. So my understanding is that they probably should have needed an operation.
0: Right.
1: A month ago.
0: Oh, okay. Forgotten man in the Roosters, Brian. Angus Crichton is a very much a forgotten man.
1: Yeah, what about Daniel Tupu?
0: Daniel Tupu and Victor Radley. It says expected back in round 27. I think they'll almost certainly wait for him, right?
1: Because he got the head knock.
0: Yep.
1: So you would they've got nothing to gain by this.
0: Panthers, Mitch Kenny, he's closing in on a return. That'd be hard for Freddie Lussick, right, to cop that if Kenny walked back in, but he'd be a handy in. Yo, question mark remains there. Alamotti's on the sideline. Tungor, he's out for at least two games. That's where they stand. Geez, the Sharks. I know everyone's talking about Trindle and fairly so, but I reckon they're missing Ramien big time.
1: It's funny. You talk about how teams don't leak. The Isaiah Yo, we don't know what's going on with, do we? That we've heard nothing out of them.
0: Dolphins, meanwhile, they are arguably, touch wood, the healthiest squad in the business right now. Latrell Mitchell as well. He's been back for South. 1300 01 1170. Campbell Graham.
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4: Mornings with Tony Johnson.
5: Jacob Spoonley, and then Manchester United took the lead when Harry Maguire effectively became an NBA player, patted the ball down with his right hand and then turned and swiveled on the shot, went in via an Ipswich defender, and under the new rules, that cleanses the whole thing, Tony. How is that supposed to work in the guise of handball and footballers playing the game with their feet?
4: Mornings with Tony Johnson.

0: FOMO before, I think there's going to be FOMO. Penrith will rest, Warriors will rest, Dolphins will think, well, if you two are resting, I'm playing one of you guys, FOMO, we're resting as well. Roosters might think the same thing. Mm. It could be rest o'clock, and therefore, have a look at the pluses, I'm telling you. Manly at the plus.
1: Yeah.
0: Gold Coast at the
1: big
0: plus.
1: Ones in there, Shug.
2: Tides.
1: Yeah, we went through it. We went through it today.
0: Yep.
1: We went through all these pluses today. There's so much upside in getting in early, because even if Teamless Tuesday doesn't go your way and there's maybe big names or still a few big names on the team sheet, then I think you're still maybe just getting a fair price. So all about upside in punting. I know you highlighted the Manly plus very, very early. That was 9.5 earlier today, Sugar. That's coming to 6.5. So I think whispers are starting to get out. But certainly Andrew Webster's going to be pulling the rest card tomorrow afternoon when teams are named. And I think the Penny Panthers might be doing the same, because that line has come from 10.5 into 6.5. So, look, if you're playing the percentages, they have to rest their guns. There is zero upside in playing them. Top two locked in. Like the Roosters, top four locked in. Take all the risk out of it, and away you go. You start a fresh campaign next week.
0: Yeah, and there's plenty of upside in getting you on most days, Shawnee. Well done, mate.
3: We'll chat
0: tomorrow.
1: All right, boys. Chat soon.
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0: Have a look at that specimen out in the mounting yard. Campbell Graham, he is in fine fettle, ready to go, Brian. And we're going to switch over to the Fox League and KO Studios, where you can see us live every Monday through to Wednesday from 5 p.m. So you can either watch us from 5 p.m. very shortly, or you can continue to listen via the wireless or the app, or however you're listening to SEN, and ring up and gloat and have your say. 0457 736 736. A grades, lots more. 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
11: Yes, hello everyone. Welcome to our show on Monday, 31st of August, the last day in winter. It has been very, very mild, but Brian Fletcher, tan staffel. There ain't such thing as a free lunch. You watch summer. It's going
12: to
11: be brutal.
12: Yeah, I know, but we've got one more cold snap to happen, and then we're up and away.
11: Yes, we are. We certainly are. We are here also thanks to Brighton's Lawyers and Chemist Warehouse, and our Monday specialist. He's got a penchant for Mondays and black eyes. It is our very own Campbell Graham. G'day, Campbell.
13: G'day, Joel. Thanks for having me. Good to be here as always.
11: Yeah, excellent. What's happened to you, brother?
13: Yeah, job, Jazz. Yeah, long night at the Burley Pav.
11: Okay. Let's get straight into this, shall we? And moving scenes. Here, I got the whole family. I said, you got to come down and watch this. And in a day and age stretch where it's hard to get kids' attention for the whole time, nobody moved when this moment happened. Let's all watch this together. And some people may not have seen this. I assume most of you have because it was appointment viewing on Fox League. But what rugby league did as community was quite remarkable. Let's have a look at this. Okay.
12: It didn't come through?
11: No, we've got...
12: Tell us, Campbell, what was it like in the dressing room? Because I could see the emotion on the faces of you guys as you walked out, but were you expecting it to be that emotional in the dressing room?
13: Towards the game, once it started getting closer and closer to warm-up and, you know, Dry was in the sheds with us, you know, there was a bit of a clip getting around as well of Wayne helping Joy get dressed, which was, you know, unreal seeing that. When I started kind of thinking about the moment, it was hard not to kind of realise how emotional I was going to get. But in saying that, I was trying to, you know, focus on the warm-up and the game. And, you know, Wayne said before the game, you know, if you cry, you cry. That's just, you know, it's, you know, that's just something that you're going to have to kind of manage. And then it was quite difficult, to be honest, to go through that experience and the walkout, and then kind of, you know, nearly sobbing waiting for the kickoff, and then you kind of have to click in the gear for the game. But, you know, just to be a part of that whole experience and be on the field and in that stadium to see the support that Jai got and to see, you know, the bravery of Jai that he keeps showing. Yeah, it was so special. It was unreal.
11: Well, I had the kids there, Campbell, and you couldn't help but have a tear. Unless you're half robot, like you're going to cry, right? And at first I'm sort of trying to be discreet around the kids and for them not to see it. Then I thought, well,

0: they got players who have been there and done it many times, and they look, you know, like their system's still humming there. And yeah, I think that they're still the team to look out for.
1: Question for you, Stretchy. Is it, now this might be a stupid question, is it easier to play Penrith in the day or the night?
0: I've never really thought about that, to be honest.
1: I just, when I watch them play at night, and because, you know, we know how hard it is to shift the ball when it gets a bit wet, they just seem to be able to dominate you guys, or not you guys, but teams coming out their back end when it's in at night.
0: Yeah, I think there's probably something to that. They're obviously a very hard sliding team as well defensively on their goal line. They work really hard for each other from the inside and kind of try and show the space on the outside and usher you to that sideline. And that probably would suit a more dewy ground surface. So you might be onto something there.
1: But when you when you're coming out from your back end, so that doesn't sound right, coming out of the back end, back end of the field. Sorry, I've just got these kidney stones on my mind. Is it noticeably different how hard they work at the ruck as a winger coming back?
0: Yeah, and another team that I felt that was the Warriors. They really kind of make sure they get numbers in and drag you back and almost, you know, not play at the ball, but make it kind of really a real wrestle on the ground, like a real fight in the tackle.
1: Playing at the ball?
0: Not playing at the ball, but really making you make sure you got ball security because they're getting numbers in. And
1: what do they do? Talk to me about that. I don't mind that.
0: You know, you're just in there and you can just feel, you know, arms and elbows everywhere.
1: Trying to go for the ball.
0: Yeah, trying to make it as messy as possible. But yeah, I think they work really hard for each other in the back of the field. When you're coming out of the back of the field. And it's the blueprint of their success, I believe.
2: Hey, Stretch, somebody spotted you in the sheds and they said, are you a cuppa, a mad cuppa? So you had and what are the upside of being a fellow cuppa? Yeah.
0: I get massage, you know, the whole team gets massage every week. And I don't mind a bit of cupping. Not sure how much it does, to be honest, but I'll do it more for the relaxation side of it all.
1: Isn't the cupping designed to take toxins out of your body? Isn't that the whole Chinese medicine's been going for thousands of years?
2: It does.
1: Is that the whole idea of it, or you're just saying it just relaxes you?
0: I just go along with the flow, Fletch. I'll just lay on the bed and they do whatever they want to me, really.
1: It sounds good. What about acupuncture? Are you into any other sort of...
0: I've had acupuncture, yeah. I feel like that's, I get quite a tight thoracic back, my upper back, and I feel like that's quite nice, actually, just getting that loosened up with a bit of acupuncture.
1: Okay, times have changed, haven't they?
2: They have changed. Are you into the saunas?
0: Yeah.
1: How often?
0: At least twice a week, three times a week. There's quick plug P3 at Moore Park.
2: Right.
0: They look after me. I go down there and nice sauna, contrasted with ice bath. If anything, it just gets the mind right.
1: Question: now you're doing it with members of the public?
0: Yeah, it's a free open space. Yeah.
1: Do you like when people talk to you in the sauna? Because, or you just like to zone out?
0: Depends on the chat. If it's good chat, then I'm.
1: But what if they go, "Hey, Campbell, how you going, mate? What's going on with the
0: bar?" Yeah, no, it's.
1: Well, how do you cut them off? Let's role play.
0: Yeah.
1: You're Campbell Graham, aren't you?
0: Yeah. Oh yeah.
1: Geez, you're not as tall as I thought you were.
0: Huh. Funny you say that. Yeah.
1: No. Mate, Jerome Mitchell, what's he like?
0: Mate, my time's up. I've got to get in the ice bath. It's been a few
1: years. Just before you go, I heard they say you're not really arrogant, but you're a little bit arrogant. Now I'm just going to ask you a question.
0: Oh, well, I've only been in here 15 minutes and, you know, you're trying to make assumptions. I mean, I don't really know you from a bar of soaps.
1: No, but I'm just trying to introduce myself.
0: Oh, yeah, well, it's a pleasure to meet you. I'll talk to you in the ice bath if you want.
1: Yeah, you got a girlfriend?
2: Oh, actually, you're the same bloke did you park illegally in my street the other week?
1: Stop it. Have you got an A grade this week? Because it is A grade Mondays.
0: I have one, yeah.
1: Yeah.
0: I do.
1: You can't say me.
0: No, you're all right, Fletch. You're safe. This one, I was reminded of this one recently. If you don't know, I'm quite a movie buff. I love my shows. And one thing that, you know, you have to watch out for these days is spoilers, especially when you're on TikTok and Instagram. You know, people, you know, a movie will come out, a big movie, and you want to see it, but you're scrolling TikTok and all of a sudden the end scene is on your page. So something you have to be wary of. And it's just because Spider-Man came out recently and I really wanted to watch it. And then, I kept seeing spoilers pop up. So I ended up going by myself, actually, and watching it myself.
1: Nothing wrong with that.
0: Nothing wrong with that. I love it. And it just reminded me back to year 12. This is going back a while, but but one of the classic movies that I'd never seen before. It's called The Sixth Sense.
1: Oh yes,
0: great movie, and it's got
1: Bruce Willis,
0: and it's got a really good twist at the end. Now I don't want to spoil it for anyone else, so this is a fair warning.
1: No, you can allowed to tell people if the movie's
2: 100 years old.
1: Yeah, it's
0: very old. So, but I'd never seen it at the time. It was Year 12, and we were watching it in English class as a study, and about an hour in, my English teacher, Mr. Graciano, said...
1: Oh, Graciano.
0: If you haven't picked up yet, he's actually dead and he's a ghost.
2: Oh.
0: So he's gone and spoiled the twist at the end.
1: Oh.
0: To one of the all-time classic movies. And
1: It's
0: just always stuck with me, that moment, and I've never forgiven him for it.
1: What's he doing now? What's Mr. Graciano up to?
0: Cares.
1: Well, if you're out there, yeah. Graciano, was he like a drama teacher or English teacher?
0: He was English and Italian. Yeah, Italian.
2: Can we Bruce fire a Graciano into a Galafassi? So, similar story. Here we are in Port Macquarie. It's rained out. We can't do sport. They take us to the movies. Muriel Wedding's on, which you probably wouldn't remember that. You're terrible, Muriel, right? And there's a young actress in that called Toni Collette. So, my mate and we're mucking around, throwing popcorn as you do at school, carrying on. And David Galafassi is the guy. Years later, I'm in a plane reading the in-flight magazine, and there's these photos down in Barrel of Toni Collette, who's in Sixth Sense, and her new beau, who she's married, David Galafassi. And straight away I'm thinking, oh, how funny, it's the same name. No way. It's him.
1: Oh.
2: So it's the same, you never know.
1: So Graciano. He's gone on to bigger and better things.
2: He has.
1: And now look at what you're doing.
2: Exactly.
1: 5:25, and we're talking about this crap.
2: Yes. So anyway, Greenwood and Switzer, your time is up, lads. You've got a big game coming up. Take you on the Roosters. Game 100 for Jai Arrow. Stretchy, thank you so much for this afternoon.
1: Well done, Stretchy.
2: No worries. Well done, young man.
0: Cheers, boys.
2: We appreciate it. We've got Rat and Tootsie coming up after this Sports Day, boys.
1: What a real letdown.
2: They're going to join us right after this, folks. Thanks, Stretchy.
0: Cheers.
3: 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They might be unaware they can apply these instincts to a career in policing as well as the game.
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2: Samuel Walker.
0: Yes. 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

0: petty, free falling. Boys, have the week off, get fresh, come back and ambush in the finals. Fropro, biggest talking point, Sam Walker injury, of course. I'm not red penning the Roosters. High grade syndesmosis. David Riccio reporting that there's a sliver of hope through the Daily Telegraph that he could play grand final day if they were to get that far.
1: Yeah, they need Teddy. They need Teddy, and it's pretty obvious his ankle is not 100%.
0: No. Angus Crichton, though, he's still soon to be back, expected this round. So we'll see if that plays out. Likewise for Daniel Tupu. So then you go. How are we going for one or two texts if you got them there, Fletch?
1: This one here. In light of the Knights having Lucas Brown, Crossland, Frizzell and Young out, what do you think of their effort playing with 12 players for 68 minutes against the Warriors?
0: Awesome.
1: They were very, very, very brave.
0: Do you believe in
1: love?
0: Yes.
1: At first sight?
0: Do. All you need is love. Do you believe it's taxing for the following week when you do that or no?
1: Playing, yeah, in the middle, for sure.
0: Yeah.
1: Playing with 12 men.
0: Yes.
1: Definitely.
0: It hurts you the next week.
1: Plus the trip with over there, you know, the trip over to New Zealand.
0: We must break. You're listening to The Run Home. 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Text 0457 736 736. 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
9: 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They are tactically minded, equipped with composure, relentlessly loyal to their team. 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
11: 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The biggest brands, best range, latest technology, and screens up to a massive

0: for instance. They seem to be able to get it right at the back end of the season. They're 7-10. Yeah. And it's like, well, you know, they're throwing against a Cowboys side that's in eighth or a Sharks side that's in seventh. It's sort of limping in there. Yeah. I'm not sure they'll finish seventh, but you know what I mean? Like, it creates a little bit of excitement, more teams involved, more excitement around the crowd.
1: Takes away a lot of dead rubber this weekend as well, I think. So,
0: yeah,
1: there might be a bit of merit to that down the track, I think.
0: All right, we've got Craig.

0: consistently, and effort wise, I think.
1: Yeah, without a doubt. So, you know, I'm not going to heap on him. They've had an awful season. It's certainly not one player's fault. There's more to it than that. In other news, Novak Djokovic, well, he's lost in the opening round to Mariano Navoni in the US Open. That's a big
0: loss. Straight out, yeah, the Joker. Yeah.
1: Daniel Medvedev, well, the former champion, he's cruised with straight sets victory. Another ex-champion, Marin Cilic, and 2022 runner-up Casper Rudd have pulled out of the US Open due to injury. So, not the start that they were after.
0: No, definitely not.
1: To the US Open campaign. And
0: Did Damon take a rest?
1: I don't know.
0: Did Damon? Because he wasn't I was trying to find out whether he was there or not, but I think he was taking a break from tennis, wasn't he?
1: Why?
0: Remember US he started Open. Getting rattled. I'm pretty sure.
1: In his own head.
0: Yeah.
1: Mm.
0: I think that was the case.
1: Well, world number one reigned supreme, and Minwoo Lee, well, he collected $4.5 million for his efforts, which is pretty impressive. It's his biggest payday. I think he was tied fourth in the FedEx Cup Championship. But Scotty Scheffler stormed home to be crowned the champion, and took home with him, get this, Toots, $10 million US. Mm. So $13.97 million for winning the Players' Championship at the end of their final series, the top 30 players. Starts at 70, goes to 50, goes to 30. Adam Scott finished tied 11th, which is a great finish for him. But because Scottie Scheffler won it, and he also finished number one on the player ranking, so the number one player in the world, he collected another $23 million for that. So he collected $33 million US dollars.
0: And here we are.
1: Battling away behind the mic. Yeah.
0: Well done, Scotty. Well done.
1: And, it's pretty crazy.
0: Rory's come out and said he's taking a break too. Actually, seen that somewhere. Rory McIlroy was.
1: Really?
0: Yeah. He's taking a bit of a break. He's had a bit of a, I don't know, thinks he's affecting.
1: Rory?
0: Did you see it?
1: No. Have you seen the documentary on him?
0: No, I haven't.
1: About the Masters?
0: Yeah. No, I haven't.
1: It's just come out. It's on Prime, I think. Really good doco. And, I haven't been. I loved Rory, then I didn't like Rory, and I sort of liked him again. And, I watched his doco. Far out, mate. What the pressure that it was on him to win a Masters. You're talking about, like, he didn't win a major for 10 years. And his whole golf life was never about one thing. And all of a sudden, after winning the three majors and melting down at, well, he melted down at the Masters before he won his first major, and then 10 years of his entire golfing life about being one event. He didn't rock up and the pressure on him. It is an amazing documentary. If you like your golf, I would take a look. It's very cool. Anyway, we're going to take a break. Rat, what do you think of Fitzgibbon's right hook? Well, I wouldn't want to get in the way of it. I'll tell you that much. Anyway, we're going to take a break, come back, and we've got all the weekend's headlines, so stick around.
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10: Touching the rat here. Oh, man. We're just talking about...
11: Red frogs.
10: Red frogs. Now we're going to shine a light for Narva Lighting, delivering confidence wherever work and adventure takes you. 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
11: Well, the first one, I'm going to go back to it because it's such a good story. My first player of the week is Jai Arrow.
10: Of course.
11: Amazing. I think we all agree on that. The other one, I was at this game the other night. Not emotional, but scenes. But it was nice scenes at the end of the game. It was Ruben Garrick's last home game at Brookvale Oval. He's played a lot of footy there, Rubes, and they had a nice win on the weekend. So he's not only did he have a good win, he had a try and offload, 5 tackle breaks, 21 carries for 220 metres. So he had a ripping game as well. And he's proven a lot of people wrong as an outside back. Everyone thought he was a winger, but geez, he's a good centre now, Ruben Garrick. He's going to be a massive loss
10: for me. Ruben Gasnier, he calls himself.
11: Ruben Gasnier. A handy goal kicker as well. He's going to be a loss for Manly, but he's going to be a big pickup for the Roosters as well. So,
10: yeah,
11: my Narva player of the week.
10: Well, mine is Cam Murray on fire on the weekend.
11: Damn it, he's good, eh?
10: So
11: he's
10: good.
11: A freak.
10: Two tries, assists, 40 tackles. First player ever.
11: That's a freak.
10: Rando. That's
11: so
10: a rando
11: good.
10: Stat that he came
11: so
10: up
11: good.
10: With. Did you see that?
11: I missed it. What did you say?
10: First player in the NRL era ever to do it, probably ever. Score two tries, two try assists, and make 40 tackles in one game.
11: Pretty handy.
10: Cameron Murray. They just jumped out of the box.
11: Australian 13.
10: He's got to be now. Yeah. He's got to be. Now that Noah's AEO. I don't know if his AEO will be available come World Cup.
11: Yeah.
10: Cameron Murray's putting his best foot forward. What about this text here? Oh, that's all for Narva, Australia's trusted transport lighting partner, delivering confidence, reliability and performance for over 65 years. Now we're going to get into the dig, but that's for sure. 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There's a text here, which I really hope they do this. It's from Dave. And Dave, just so you know, I sent your hat out today. I sent a heap of hats out today, about 5 hats out today. So sorry for those that are waiting. And I think I'm up to date then. So, and Jade, do not text and ask me for a hat because you're not getting another one. hey, fellas, if they play You Never Walk Alone again for the Rabbits game, they have to have the lyrics on the big screen for the

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3: 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They might be unaware they can apply these instincts to a career in policing as well as the game.
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5: Oh, don't let the Suncorp Insurance supporting Queensland for over 100 years, mate. The chainsaw has just texted in.
6: A great man.
5: He's into me, Andrew McCulloch. He says, Rat, you're on the tins the whole time. I'm not going to lie. I did have a few, but they're only 3.5.
6: So they probably weren't offside.
5: They were offside.
6: You just hate the Raiders.
5: Mate, they were offside by a mile.
6: I was thinking of your chainsaw this morning, actually, if you're listening, while I was filling up my... I was waiting to get fuel in the rental car and some bloke in front of me was getting coffee.
5: Oh, really?
6: No, actually, you know what? I done the old tooth this morning because I was pulling in to get coffee. Get fuel, which was like bugger all, but Brittany's like, you got to do it. They charge a double. I'm like, it's going to be $20. Who cares? She made me go around to Mascot, find a servo. And this bloke in front of me, there would have been a gap. But honestly, it would have been a good 10 metres.
5: Right.
6: Like waiting to get fuel. I'm like, I had to go around him. Right. I was just like, move forward, mate. Hurry up so I can go around you. Then I tooted him. And he freaked out and shit himself and then went up and took my spot and went around and put fuel in the wrong side of the thing. I'm like, mate, just go to your own. Just move forward so I can get around you, mate.
5: Jeez, you and your bloody service station antics.
6: Well, that was Macca's fault, that one. Bloke's trying to get a coffee and he get lost, mate. He's ringing.
5: Nice.
6: He's ringing us. Call the show, mate, if you want to talk.
5: Rat and Jarrah is a Roosters fan. I'm not particularly worried about Sam Walker's absence because I think Hugo and Daly will combine very well. I'm looking forward to Hugo kicking game. However, the goal kicking is an issue. Who will kick goals? That's a good question. DC can kick goals.
6: I know he doesn't like doing it very much. That is a great question. I'll get back to you after that.
5: I'm not overly concerned either. I am.
6: I think they're done.
5: You're penning them?
6: I don't think they'll go well. I don't think they can win the comp.
5: Really?
6: Yeah.
5: So who can win the comp?
6: Warriors.
5: Defence have been bad.
6: Penrith. Yeah, they're around 25, man. Mate. Nah, who cares?
5: Jeez.
6: Dolphins, Warriors and Penrith.
5: Like it. All right, I'm going to take a break. Come back for the second hour. Stick around.

0: 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And if you miss any of the show, download the podcast on the SEN app. This is Sports Day. We'll be back in a moment.
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10: Welcome into the Sport Nation mini pod for the 31st of August 2026. We started the day off with Scotty and Izzy for breakfast, and they were joined by Sport Nation rugby league analyst Blake Ashford, who gave his thoughts on whether the minor premiership is worth chasing for the Warriors.
11: To be honest, look, it's a great accomplishment to be number one at the end of all the regular season. It is. Where they're sitting now, first or second, I mean, if both teams went out how they should, they're going to be in the opposite side of the draw to Penrith. I think maybe the club might want to go after it. I don't know. It's only, what is it, 100,000 I think you win? Mm. So you get 100,000, you get the JJ Gilton and Shield, you get your name on there. But I think, personally, I think the Warriors are looking at bigger picture here.
10: Mornings with Tony Johnson was up next, and he was joined by Alex Gruskin, who spoke about the Hall of Fame induction for tennis icon Roger Federer.
12: It was obviously an emotional moment, I think, for everyone in the tennis world. This is someone who, through it, felt like the majority of his career while he was playing, was considered the greatest men's champion. And obviously, he had notable rivals, Rafa Nadal, Novak Djokovic, who have both since eclipsed his major count. But to have the opportunity to honor a living legend within our sport. Again, someone who wore the crown of best player in the game for at least a decade. It was a touching moment, certainly.
10: Former Springboks and Waikato halfback Kevin Putt joined Daniel McCarty on Mondays with McCarty, and he was asked about whether the All Blacks' loss against the Springboks yesterday is an example of touring life testing the depth of the squad.
13: Look, it's four games, I agree, and there's a few of those midweek ones that have gone. But no, it's a really short margin to stay focused in. You're dead right. Any injuries and battering, that is a question. They do have more depth than us. There's no question about that. You just got to look at the way we're selecting and the consistency of it. But I honestly believe that we've gone into this knowing exactly what it takes. I think we're going to survive through this quite nicely.
10: Guy was joined by John Arfoa on Drive today, with the former All Black prop putting a huge amount of praise on Leroy Carter's performance against the Springboks in Cape Town.
14: I like

0: impact in the finals. I'm not so sure, as you know, now Saifidi's out, Lucas, Brown. I don't know how long Croslin's out for. Obviously, Young and Frizz will be back. They get a week off. That's a bit of an advantage. So they've got their simple focus now is 2 weeks' time, first semi-final. Just depends where it is, obviously. But they've got a bit of time to freshen up, which will help them. And we want to see them in the finals and playing well. We love having a good Newcastle side in the finals. But the Warriors, I think they can turn the screws around. They've got Manly at home next week. Lots going to go down. This weekend's going to be a schmozzle with teams and rested, and because the eight's sealed, top four sealed. Who knows?
1: Who knows what's going to happen? Anyway, we've got to get to a break, so we won't talk on this game very much. Eels 38, Sharks 18. Sharks were rubbish, didn't get out of the blocks, and the Eels were just too good. Their edges played well. Moses kicked, played well. The Sharks, very poor last tackle options when they're in the attacking zones. They had plenty of opportunities to score points, couldn't do it. Fitzy blowing up, punching.
0: Right hook and screens.
1: Right hook and screens, yeah. Not ideal. Anyway, not a good way to get into the semi-final, limp into the semis.
0: They should see you trying to hook their screens when you see check your super coach every Monday.
1: I know. All right, we're going to take a break, come back, and we're going to round the grounds in the world of sport.
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0: Well, if you hit the back of that stadium, there's thousands of people that have brown bread. Like it's,
1: that's eight of you. You're 5 foot. There's eight of you.
0: Yeah, yeah, that's it. That's, I'm actually closer to 6 foot than 5 foot. Thank you very much. Fraser McWright, named player of the match. Do you think that was the right call?
1: He's so good.
0: Yeah, he is.
1: Sometimes I think we don't deserve him, how good he is. Mm. But he's a gun. They did had a different back row too. Obviously, Harry Wilson got rested.
0: Yeah.
1: So we got to see Valentini with McWright and Hooper in the back three. Yeah,
0: I
1: like that.
0: Well, what I like about Valentini and Hooper is it like ball runners.
1: 100%. And Hooper's a great line-out option as well, which we don't really get with Wilson. So.
2: Yeah. Sewerley on the bench?
1: He was on the bench, yeah.
2: Was that...
1: Yeah, it was fine.
2: Is that a demotion for him? Like, obviously, it's demotion.
1: Well, he's been injured, so. Okay. Yeah. And the boys, Paisami Henry, did a good job, so give another crack, I guess. So.
2: Yeah.
1: Bit of depth is good, Toots.
0: Yeah. Yes. The All Blacks play fell 33-26 to South Africa in a tense second test in Cape Town. So, they'll meet again this weekend in Joburg. All right, we're going to take a break and come back, and we will get to something you may have missed.
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9: 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They might be unaware they can apply these instincts to a career in policing as well as the game.
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0: We are back in Sports Day. We took in the route. Let's get into this.

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4: 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They are tactically minded, equipped with composure, relentlessly loyal to their team. 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
8: Puts you in the right. We're about to wrap up the show, but we'll get into a few of these texts here. They lost it when Tio left. We're talking about the Broncos there. I don't think you're far off the mark there, 488. It's not ideal when, you know, an influential person in your training group, in your coaching group leaves, and particularly Ben Teo, from all reports, very well liked amongst the playing group, and, you know, been there, done that, former Bronco, premiership winner under Madge. Interesting.
9: Yeah, it is very interesting. I still can't get my head around the whole situation last week with Adam Reynolds trying to do a lap of honour and they're trying to give away a car in the middle of it. The thank you speech, he had to go back and thank other people for the next day. Like, I'm a bit sick and tired of talking the Broncos, actually, to be honest. DC without Walker, in the hindsight, could be a good thing. Hugo's a better long kicking game than Sam. Roosters are still a shot. Bradley Crichton and Tupu to come back. The balance of the team returns with Billy Smith back into the centres. That's from Cam, yep. I still don't know who's going to goal kick. I assume DCE can. He can kick. Well, I know he can.
8: Yeah, the Robbie Butler's into me.
9: Good.
8: My Bruce about to start, but I take calling 95,000, but it's actually 81. You know what? When you get above 75, bribery, you just don't really know. I mean, you know, another 5, 10,000, 15,000.
10: Yeah.
8: I don't really notice it.
9: Toots, did Rad give away, just give tackling advice? That's a massive Bruce. his shoulders like a Galliano bottle.
8: Oh, mate, the red hot, red hot you crew. Well, we've got so many more texts here. Daniel from Prairie Wood. Kudos for the cry for joy.

0: we'll see you tomorrow night.
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12: Indeed, we front up again on a Monday night as we switch our focus to tennis here on SEN for a couple of hours. 1-300-736-736. That is the number to dial. We love a good first-time caller on the First Serve, so don't be shy tonight. 0433 98 11 16 if you prefer to text. And longer form, the First Serve SEN at

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1: Hey, did you catch Rogers' Hall of Fame speech on the weekend, Harry?
0: Yes, I did.
1: Okay.
0: Yes.
1: Well, for those that didn't, we're going to play it for you, part of it, in the second hour. And his wife. Yeah. I've been chasing Mirka Federer for about 20 years trying to get her for an interview because she's had a lot of camera time. She did not talk to anyone, but no one more fitting to introduce her husband. She gave a great speech. If you did miss it, we'll play it for you in the second hour tonight.
0: I did miss it, that's right.
1: Stay tuned, H. Stay tuned.
0: I told the doctor today that I don't want the needle anymore, and I'm waiting for his reply because, as I said to him, I said my last bill from Bolton Clark, the owners of these places, was well over 3,000.
1: Crikey.
0: I said, and I'm supposed to have a needle every month till I pass away. And I'm waiting for a reply.
1: Okay.
0: But the eye, since I've had it, has got worse. But my sister bought me an eye patch, which makes a difference. Not much strain on the right eye.
1: Okay. Yeah, that's probably helps a little bit. Yep.
0: Back in 1978, I walked the streets of Sydney getting signatures for Neville Rann, the Premier, to save Medicare. I wish I hadn't have done it, because today Medicare covers nothing. Whatever I have done comes out of the pocket.
1: Yeah, just filling a spot in my wallet, H, the old Medicare card. Harry, great to talk to you, and let's see what unfolds at Flushing Meadows across the next fortnight. But stay tuned in the second hour. You'll hear the Federers from Newport on the weekend. Good to talk to you, H.
0: Thanks, mate.
1: Harry in Belmore, always giving us a buzz on the first serve, as you can. 1-300-736-736. We're here thanks to Green Life Group tonight. 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So Novak Djokovic has been the story of the day on the men's side. After the break, we'll take you through how the rest of day one unfolded for the men and also the women.
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6: 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They are tactically minded, equipped with composure, relentlessly loyal to their team. They might be unaware they can apply these instincts to a career in policing as well as the game.
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7: We are off and running on this Monday night. Brett Phillips with you. You can give me a call, 1300 736 736. A few on the text I just want to get to. Adam from Talking Tennis has given me a couple of texts. Do you think McEnroe's comments about Navone being on court 21 in the next match was disrespectful? I didn't catch that comment, but, and I don't know how he totally said it, Adam, but I'm thinking that he's sort of meaning that it's, you know, players like Mariano Navone, one of nine Argentine men inside 100, he's 45 in the world, they don't often get a chance to play on centre court at the majors unless you're playing one of the big draw cards, depending how the draw works out. So his next match is probably likely to be on the back blocks, out in the back blocks of the Billie Jean King National Tennis Centre. That's the way it goes. You go from the big stage of centre court out to the outside courts. And you've asked me, should there be a limit on wildcards? The Venus situation getting ridiculous. Absolutely. 15 in a row now she's lost. Should there be a cap like five or six wildcards that you're allowed to receive throughout the year? I don't know, Adam, if you're a first-time listener, but I've been banging on about this for the last few weeks. So maybe just let me know off the text, because rather than me rinse and repeat, I would suggest, maybe go back the last couple of weeks. Our shows are archived. I hate wild cards. There's too many of them given out. I've had my say on that, also in print form at thefirstserve.com.au. So let me know if you haven't caught any of that. Is this how we want to see the champ in? Getting beaten up by kids, looking at cash grabs in three setters off the text in regard to Novak Djokovic. I think we'd all like to see Novak go out of the sport in the best way possible. So he and his team will be thinking about that. He's playing such a limited schedule these days. But how do you get maybe even more prime for the majors if you're not playing a bigger volume of tennis? So I think there's a bit of that. I mean, there's just a bit of old man fatigue, right? 39, playing a brutal one-on-one sport, as durable as he's been, as meticulous as he's been with diet, preparation, everything else, that he's still standing and can play five sets. But, you know, it's just age is going to get him at some point. Best of three, a little different, where he will consider himself more of a chance. So does he play a few more of those tournaments to have more money?

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0: great. 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
2: 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Stay classy, South Africa. So what is the latest challenge to their manhood, you might ask? 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Dave Rennie dared offer his take on the scrums.
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11: 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We are looking for someone analysing the defensive line, predicting the referee's call, holding their nerve when the game is on the line. They are tactically minded, equipped with composure, relentlessly loyal to their team. They might be unaware they can apply these instincts to a career in policing as well as the game.
12: 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New Zealand Police is recruiting now. Head to the New Cops website to get started.
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0: beautiful Sunshine Coast. Oh, you've got to proofread.
1: Oh, Keith, you seem to have done himself a mischief.
0: You've got to proofread sometimes in this caper. But I love your emails, Michael. I just read it at Batem. And best of luck with your US Open hosting role. Yes, keep me company overnight. Stay up and do the work, as one show would say here on SCN. I've got a couple more which are a little bit longer. I'll save those for after 9 o'clock. 1-300-736-736 0433981116 on the text. We will touch on Tennis Victoria State Grade very shortly. UTR was up on the Gold Coast over the weekend, so we'll recap that. The J200 in Sydney for the juniors. Mustafa Eksik, the young man from Turkey who is now playing under the Australian flag. We discussed that quite a bit in the early part of the year. He won that J200. Taki Takizawa, who, you, if you're listening last week, we had the young man on the show, 16, winning his first title in the first instalment of the J200s. He was actually beaten by Novak Palombo, who we had on the show the week before, who was part of the Australian team that played at the 14s teams event, which is an esteemed event. Australia finished third, did a really good job. So 14-year-old Novak beats 16-year-old Taki Takizawa. Just to sort of highlight, you know, some of the talent we're keeping an eye on. We know Novak, for his age group, is a real standout. And if you haven't seen young Takizawa, he's a big frame boy. And that was a pretty good win. And tough to go back-to-back to win the J200. So that certainly opened up the door for Mustafa, who was the top seed, who's part of the NTA, and an interesting story, an interesting watch, no doubt. As I mentioned, plenty coming up after 9 o'clock, more definitely of the mailbag. And I can tell you the Channel 9 and Stan Sports schedule for tomorrow, because some of you haven't got Stan Sports, so you're relying on free-to-air. Rinky Hijikata's match will be on Channel 9. So as you're waking up tomorrow, not before 7 o'clock, Carlos Alcaraz, Arena Sabalenka, Naomi Osaka will all be on 9. And, of course, Stan showing every court, if that's your preference. James Duckworth, Maya joined Alexei Poprin, Ben Shelton will also be on Stan, as well as a lot of other matches, as round one will continue, of course, spread across 3 days. So 1-300-736-736 if you want to give us a call anytime. 0433981116 on the text, or you can send me an email, thefirstservesen@gmail.com. And after 9, really looking forward to the chat with David Hall, OAM. We dedicate a bit of time here on The First Serve to wheelchair tennis, our podcast, The Push, all that to come.
2: The NRL finals are almost here, and there's a brand new show getting you ready for the business end of the season. Introducing The Finals Countdown with Sam Ackerman, breaking down all the action as the race for the premiership heats up. Who's making a run for the title? 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And which teams have what it takes when the stakes are at their highest? The Finals Countdown, Wednesday from 6 p.m. right here on Sport Nation.
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9: 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We have been around a while, 18 years here on SEN, talking the world of tennis. 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Michael, thank you. In fact, pronounced Winham, not Winham. Yeah, when you try and pronounce places outside of the state you live, you just sort of cross your fingers sometimes. I mean, I do take a bit of pride in trying to pronounce tennis players' names correctly. I think that's pretty important in this caper. But thank you for seeing the funny side, Michael, who contributes greatly to this program. Roger Mirka Federer coming up very soon from the Hall of Fame ceremony in Newport across the weekend. We cover wheelchair tennis quite a bit here at the First Serve. One of our dedicated podcasts is called The Push, and the latest edition did drop on Friday with Heath Davidson, Lucy Shuka, GB's number one, and Tim Connolly, of course, the host who runs Hume Tennis and Community Centre in Melbourne's north, which every year, of course, welcomes the best wheelchair players for the Melbourne and the Victorian Open heading into the Australian Open. So you can get that podcast wherever you subscribe to your podcast. TheFirstServe.com.au is where all of those are archived. It's a great listen, showcasing what's going on in wheelchair tennis. My next guest doesn't really need any introduction. He was the trailblazer. And the US Open is, of course, marking 50 years of wheelchair tennis. And David Hall OAM is going to be part of the tournament's celebrations, going down in history as the first non-American to win the men's singles at the US Open, the first 50 years of wheelchair tennis, and his incredible journey

0: Instagram, and yep. Yeah, it's going to be fantastic to have such a young player over there as well. But, man, you know, you're right. Oda from Japan, like, that guy is insane. Oh, like, what he's doing yeah. in wheelchair tennis right now, you know, winning, he's on the list, the last six slams and only 20 years old. And, yeah, he's kind of taken over from Shingo Kuniyoda from Japan. So, yeah, it's going to be great. We're looking forward to it. They've invited back a lot of the past world number ones and Shingo and Esther Vigier and Monique Kalkman and Chantal van Dierendonk, like all the players from the 90s and the noughties. And so, yeah, it's going to be fantastic. Different events. We're going to be handing out trophies and, you know, tossing coins before matches and celebrating 50 years of wheelchair tennis, which is, yeah, it's going to be fantastic.
1: Yeah, outstanding. David, thank you for a bit of your time tonight. We certainly love covering wheelchair tennis here at the First Serve, our dedicated podcast. The Push is a great listen for anyone who just wants to hear some really inspirational stories. So all the best in New York, and good luck for what lies ahead. And, of course, Super Beast is available. You can get it through Amazon. It's also available in paperback and hardcover print. That would be a great read, maybe a good read for Father's Day to get hold of that. Thank you, David. I appreciate your time.
0: Thanks, Brett. Good on you, mate.
1: David Hall, OAM, the trailblazer from an Australian perspective in wheelchair tennis. And, of course, Hume Tennis and Community Centre is the hub for wheelchair tennis here in Melbourne, every year hosting the Melbourne and also Victorian Open leading into the Australian Open. In fact, Hume Tennis and Community Centre, it is Australia's number one tournament venue, hosting a whole range of events, over 60 events every year. There's accommodation just around the corner. So if you're a coach and playing group, you're coming from interstate, not far from Tullamarine Airport, you can just lob there for the week. A cafe on site, plenty of courts. There's a gym, everything going on. 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It is the Melbourne Park of the north of Melbourne out there in Craigie Byrne and Tim and his team. Great supporters of ours here at the First Serve. A quick break. Back with, well, speaking of Hall of Fame, David Hall went into the Australian Hall of Fame. Roger Federer went into the International Tennis Hall of Fame. We'll bring you that next.
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5: 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How is that supposed to work in the guise of handball and footballers playing the game with their feet?
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9: Welcome back, Brett Phillips with you on this Monday night. There's plenty of you fired up on the text about Venus Williams and the amount of wild cards at RMBB. If the First Serve, would the First Serve consider sponsoring me if I decide to make a tilt at the tour at the tender old age of 49? I mean, if Venus can get a wild card still and lose 15 straight, I think that means I'm still a chance. Maybe, well, you do need some sort of talent. I think you get my point. I do, Aaron, at Airport West. It does rile a few out there. I want to touch on Tennis Victoria Stake Grey. We've been covering the whole season through the home and away rounds, semi-finals played across the weekend. Great to welcome in from Tennis Victoria, Emily Chesterman, competitive play and pathways manager. Emily, good evening.
10: Hey, Brett, how are you going?
9: Going okay. MCC Glen Iris Valley in the men. Great year. Top of the table. It doesn't guarantee you, though, that you're going to win a semi-final, and they were upstaged.
10: They were. It was a fantastic match. I was out there on Saturday to watch that one, actually, and it was a nail-biter right down to the finish. But in the end, yes, split after the doubles. The first two singles matches went on court one each way as well. And then, yeah, the last two singles matches, Regent just needing to win one of them to get the win on sets. And, both matches were really tight on serve, basically the whole match in Ken Kavrak's match, but he got the job done, the captain of the Regent Royals for them, and they've made it through to the grand final this weekend.
9: Yeah, it's a great story. We had Ken on the show a few weeks ago. He's played on the tour. He's had an ATP ranking. He's doing some coaching. This is the great part about Stake Grey. There are so many players like Ken that still want to play, Emily, at a really good competitive level on the weekend. And for Regent, you know, I was thinking back to when Faulkner came in the first year and sort of upstaged the more highly fancied teams. Regent have had, I think, some pennant teams, but not a Stake Grey team. It's one of the stories of the year.
10: It is, absolutely, yeah. Ken's played 12 matches out of the 14 this year, which is very impressive, and his doubles in particular, he's won 10 and only lost 2. So he's played really consistently all year, and Stake Grey is really all about getting those top-level players who are, you know, back coaching or back home for a little while, potentially between tournaments, and getting them out on court for some extra matches as well and representing their clubs.
9: And Kooyong and Royal South Yarra played the other semi.
10: Yes, absolutely. It was another nail biter. The longest one of the night, I think they didn't finish till about 8 o'clock, and that one definitely came down to the last match, which was a bit of a battle of the ages between Aaron Leader-Charge, who's obviously captain of Royal South Yarra Lawn and very experienced.

0: Those values are what have carried him through every chapter of his life. So many people around the world know Roger as one of the greatest tennis players who ever lived. They know the titles, the records, the elegance, the rivalries, the victories, the moments that became part of tennis history. And those of us who know Roger best know something even better. The trophies and records are extraordinary, but they are only part of his legacy. What makes me proudest isn't what Roger accomplished when the world was watching. It's who he is when nobody's watching. Roger, thank you. Thank you for staying persistent all those years ago in Sydney. Thank you for choosing our family every single day since. Watching your career gave me one of the greatest privileges and joys of my life. And sharing your life has been even a greater one. And tonight, it's my honor to introduce my husband, my best friend, and now the newest member of the International Tennis Hall of Fame. Roger.
1: I don't think I've ever heard her talk in public before. I tried to get Mirka Federer for an interview so many times over the years. No, she won't speak. What a speech. On the other side of this break, her husband, Roger Federer.
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9: 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We

0: My corner, who provided huge personal inspiration for the everyday grind on the tour. And my amazing friend Rito Staubli, who helped me during an amazing stretch while balancing his banking life with coaching. And Ivan Ljubicic, who had a tremendous impact working with me for the last 6 years in the twilight of my career. And Severin Lüthi, my longest tenured coach.
1: 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Michael coaching Alex Vukic in a big fifth set overnight at the US Open. 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Roger Mürker, well played. International Tennis Hall of Fame, and Mary Carrillo, not to forget. 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

0: coming back. Look, I'll just one other thing before we move on, Richard. The lineouts again, a bit shaken. I just thought in this regard, Eben Etzebeth, well, he had a monster game. He was right at his best, and he just found that space in front of Tupouva'i in particular. He was just getting in front of him to take the ball, and I guess that's just what the vast experience, all that know-how to go with that colossal frame of his, that it builds up over the years, and those are huge moments in a test match.
1: Look, Tony, I think it's a byproduct of the homework they did after week one, after test one. You know, they've obviously sat down and trawled through all the lineouts and they've figured us out. And I think that's probably the disappointing thing for me is we didn't do a lot different at lineout time. So, you know, when you've got a guy of that caliber who's done his homework, he just went about his work and he kind of. Almost like, yeah, they've done their homework, they knew what was happening, so they threw players up. You know, they were confident enough, Tony, to do it, 5 metres out, defending their own line. So, yeah, for me, that's just simply a byproduct of the analysis that they've done. But conversely, we need to be better. We need to be going into this next test with something different. And I think that difference is it doesn't have to be complicated. Just for me, I feel like we're getting really complicated at line-out time. You know, line-out's pretty simple. Throw the ball in and catch it. Stick a guy up in the air, throw him the ball, he gets it in his hand. So, you know, I think if we can make some adjustments, just simplify things and get back to the basics, we'll come right there.
0: Yeah, there's a few other things, too, that they'll need to improve. I just, as I said in the intro to the show, sometimes that tactic of kicking the ball to try and get it in behind the rush defence, it just wasn't well executed, so they'll have to revisit that. That's one thing that they're going to have to do as well. And there's a few other things as well. But look, it's 9:38. We'll need to move on because we've got a full round of NPC and a Ramfurly Shield still to discuss on Sport Nation. Mornings, back in a moment.
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3: The NRL finals are almost here, and there's a brand new show getting you ready for the business end of the season. 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And which teams have what it takes when the stakes are at their highest. The Finals Countdown, tomorrow night from 6, right here on Sport Nation.
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10: Much appreciated that Motu Tony is joining us live on the show to chat the Warriors. Motu, thank you so much for your time. You were there in 2002, and now we have a Warriors team that can very much go the distance like you guys almost did in 02. Let's chat Sunday, first of all, yesterday. What did you make of it, mate?
11: It was and good to connect, lads. It was an interesting start to the game, but you know, the boys, again, just showed the tenacity and the resilience they've shown, you know, throughout this year. And, you know, they came home strong, but there were some nervous times against a really good night side.
10: Did any concern of the 32 points conceded? They obviously started a bit slowly and found their feet eventually and got things rolling very, very quickly and very stylishly. Does the 32 conceded worry you at all?
11: Not really. You know, I think the Knights are one of those teams that just got strike all over the park. And, you know, if you have a look at their tries, you know, it was both sides of the both edges for the Warriors. So, you know, that just tells you how lethal and so how much strike the Knights have. And when you've got Kalen Ponga, you know, roving around the field, you know, that's what happens. You know, they can score points and score it quick, you know. So, fortunately for the Warriors, they were just able to hang in there and came through at the right time.
12: And if we look ahead to the week, I think they got the Eagles at home on Saturday. And similar, do you think, firstly, how do you think the game will go? Is it a bit of a banana skin? And would they be chatting the whole sort of minor premiership stuff up this week? Or is it just one of those things, get the job done and that's that?
11: Yeah, you know, the Warriors are probably just too professional. You know, I spend a lot of time with James Fisher Harris in our Kiwis camps and in recent weeks. And all he's talking about is just the next game and preparing the same way they prepared for each game so far. So, you know, when you've got your leader and someone that's won four premierships, you know, taking that approach, it rubs off on all those players. And you can see the impact that James is having on the Demetrix, you know, the Leckers, even, you know, the other leaders.

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6: Right, let's chat some footy with former All Black Matt Todd, who's with us live on the show. Matt, thanks so much for giving up your time. What was your assessment of Sunday morning, mate?
7: It was a good game. You always knew the Springboks were going to respond, and they did. And I don't think the All Blacks were as good as they were the week before, but it showed their quality and the way they could score points. It's probably just that it didn't stack enough moments in a row and put themselves under pressure a little bit. But, you know, it sets up a great game this weekend, that's for sure.
8: Mate, you must be the, you know, one of five All Blacks still in New Zealand, mate. You haven't got a free ticket to go over and do some work and, you know, climb the Cape Town like with beaver in them?
7: Too much of a small fish. I'd say there's plenty over there, isn't there? They're whining and dining too.
8: There's small fishes over there, mate. They need to be coming back here in a hurry, but we'll stick to the footy. You know, well, I wouldn't say the decider, but, you know, to go 2-1 up, what are you doing selection-wise? And we'll stick to 1-8. Are you happy with that sort of balance with the guys on the bench, or do you think they need a change to give a bit more power to sort of combat the box on there and their carry ability? So I know you're a tackle specialist.
7: I think there will be a few changes. Like, even just having third test in a row against the Springboks is an opportunity to bring some fresh legs in. Will they bring put Tupu Vaiai back at six like they did the week of the first test, now that they've got all the locks fit and available? Will be intriguing. Ethan the group probably comes back in to start, I'd imagine. So I reckon there'll be a few changes. I'd love to see Ethan Blackadder in the mix somewhere. He was very good and very physical against the Lions at altitude in that midweek game. Asafa Amur and Peter Luckway were good coming off the bench, so do they put their hand up to start? Paddy Toops, even that big body, he could be, like you say, that physical presence we need to combat the Saffas. So I think there's plenty of intrigue around team naming this week, I reckon, more so than there has probably been for any week this year.
8: And what about, obviously, we were talking about the forwards, and, you know, do the ABs do the 6-2 split? They haven't really used Leonard Brown as much, or the reserve back. Do they just chuck like a Blackadder and give us more forwards on the bench and just run off those backs? Because they seem to be playing majority of the game anyway. An option, you reckon?
7: Yeah, absolutely. Like, I think you struggle to get two outs.

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12: Few minutes left of the show, but still plenty of time to chat some tennis. And the first day of the US Open has been and gone. Brett Phillips is SEN's tennis expert and host of the First Serve podcast, which you can actually hear tonight right here on Sport Nation. And he's with us now. Brett, thank you very much for giving up your time. Novak Djokovic gone in the first round in five sets to Mariano Navoni. What did you make of it? How did it all unfold? How shocked are you?
13: Well, I think it's maybe less of a shock now because of Novak's age that these things can happen. But, yeah, quite extraordinary. I mean, it's been, what, two decades since Novak Djokovic has, you know, lost in the first round of a major. And, look, he went two sets to one up. I mean, to get to that stage was a huge effort. I mean, he just looked a little bit lackluster. You know, the roof was closed on Arthur Ashe, which does, you know, intensify the humidity even more. It can get very stuffy. It's the only time I've ever seen the great Roger Federer sweat was when he beat John.

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3: 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First and foremost, congratulations, mate. That's a very cool.

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14: This ongoing issue with the high ball, it's become a bete noir of the All Blacks, a bit of an Achilles heel. Has been for some time, though. It's not just a recent development. It just feels over the last few years that the All Blacks have probably just slipped a little bit in that department. And I would put to you, too, is since the law change on escorts, it has been a pronounced issue within the squad. But what I don't understand, because I don't have that same level of experience in rugby IQ that you do, is I don't quite understand how it continues to be a problem. What in your mind is the actual issue here that needs a resolution or a fix?
15: You can understand why they're trying to do it, probably to stop those attacking rushes to get to the ball, but also eliminate mistakes. I guess when you're coming from the back, you're attacking the ball front on, you know, you're going to knock it on and that's an easy turnover. So when you're going backwards, you're basically taking out the majority of the mistakes that the referees can find. If you're going to knock it out on, you're going to knock it backwards and it'll go to your space. But the South Africans had done the work and, you know, they know that you've got that guy that's chasing the ball. He's going to get up and add pressure, but the players around the ball are going to go past it and try and get into that space where the All Blacks are trying to knock that ball back. And Malcolm Marks, I think there was one moment in that game where he did so.

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7: Luke Hurdon beaming in from Dunners. Welcome back to the show. Congratulations on the win.
8: Cheers, Emo. Good morning. How are we doing, everyone?
7: Yeah, we're doing well. I guess you needed a bounce back and your boys provided it.
8: Well, yeah, it was a pretty tough week the previous.
7: It was
8: a really good performance, a much better performance anyway from the week before, and really good to take down a pretty good King Country side. We think they obviously unbeaten, so really happy with how we went.
7: What went right for you, Spooky, as opposed to last week? What did you get so right this week? And you're right, against the King Country side that's been on fire with the Bill Osborne in their possession too.
8: Well, the best thing was we scored more points than them, so that's the first major thing that went right.
7: That works.
8: That works.
9: Just one.
8: Oh, look, yeah, I know, just one. But, the week before we were pretty silly with how we played against Buller, and Buller were up for it when we played them. It was, you know, if you take your hat off, it was awesome to see their performance based on their previous few years of efforts. They really got up for it. But back to this week, our boys needed to get up for it, and they certainly did. Being back home and sticking to a plan that was more suited to how we want to play, we never really got away from King Country, but we blew a few chances, which was great that we created them. Just need to finish them a bit more.
9: Mm. Yeah, hell of a turnaround, Coach. We had a good conversation last week about the 11.5-hour bus trip, etc. So no doubt you would have tried to galvanise this group, get them back up. In terms of the result, what has it done for the belief within the crew? Has all belief always been there?
8: Yeah, no, the belief there, the atmosphere is great. Everyone was disappointed after their performances last week, and we didn't really want to use the travel and all of that as an excuse, but it does take a little bit of a toll on you. But the boys had a good night the weekend before up in Greymouth, so we were galvanised. We're a strong connected team. Coming back home was always going to be a much better formula for us. We played with width, we played with a lot more accuracy, and our decision making was better, as well as all that dark stuff in the rucks and malls that on. That was a lot better too.
7: The dark stuff counts when it comes to Heartland Rugby, mate. So I guess that's going to continue to be a focus. And I'm already sort of looking ahead to next week, where you've got to travel up to a rugby park in Gisborne to take on Poverty Bay. What will the week look like? And just talk us through the structure of a Heartland coaching week for you, Luke.
8: Okay. Well, we... Uh,

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15: Blake Ashford joins us. Ash, congratulations on another fine call alongside the one and only Ackerman. How did he go?
16: Give us
15: your assessment.
17: He was very good.
15: He's
17: different. They bring a different sort of energy, him and Sammy Hewitt. They're total opposite. But it was good to sit in there with Sammy Ackerman. We chewed the fat. We had a couple of debates. I can clearly say, I don't know if he usually wins the debates in your office, but he smashed me in all three of the debates we had.
15: Okay. It's good to know.
17: Whether he won or not, he came out and said he won, so
15: okay.
17: He was the lead call. So once again, he's the winner. But he was great.
15: Well, I thought rugby league was the winner, actually. Last night there at Mount Smart, not just for the game, but for the debut, for the celebration of a

0: There have been some iconic duos over the years. 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
9: 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I recorded this conversation with my three-year-old.
10: I'm a Yamaha motorbike.
9: Do you know who rides a Yamaha?
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9: Cole Davies.
10: Yeah, I love Cole Davies.
8: The Rural Roundup with Erin Speedy. 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

0: Auckland sort of struggling to get up into that. So that game for Auckland on Thursday night in New Plymouth against Taranaki will be very important for them.
1: Yeah, I thought Cole Forbes, he made a terrific run and set Richard Judd up for a try, crucial stage of the game. And again, you're just looking for those players, particularly the ones with the Super Rugby experience to step up, and he did that for Bay of Plenty. Taranaki, Richard, excellent performance against Canterbury, who suffered their second loss, so they slipped down a bit. I guess there's a message there, give the ball to Kenny Naholo.
2: Yeah, that's right. I talk about recipes for success. That's a pretty simple one, right? I mean, that guy when he's on his game, he's simply outstanding. One of those players you just love to watch, right? And yep, that was he again was it was his day, and that was simply all they had to do. Give it to him, and he was going to make meters and score tries. So, good for Taranaki. And again, I'm just I'm loving this year's NPC competition, and players, even the good teams, everyone has to front up week in, week out, otherwise they're going to get tipped over. And Taranaki were they were very good against Canterbury.
1: Yeah, and a high scoring game between Otago and Waikato, two contenders, and really good match between those two, Campbell.
0: Certainly was, 43-38. Otago, they're actually a really well-balanced side when you look at it, and they're continuing on what they did last year. I mean, in that forward pack, they've got some underrated players like Ben Lopez and Henry Bell in the front row, just to complement what Christian Leo Willey and Lucas Casey are doing, and then out wide, all this X-factor. And, I mean, they've actually got quite a nice two-playmaker game in the second half when they bring Patrick Pellegrini on to play alongside Cam Miller. So this is a good side, and they'll be looking forward to that Friday night clash in Napier there, because that's a clash of one versus, I think, three, and two sides that could well be there in the business end, or right at the business end of the competition.
1: Yeah. Oh, look, it's been a terrific competition. Unfortunately, we've run out of time. Richard, I know North Harbour, just very quickly, stumbled. Manawatū, they involved in these dramatic high scoring games, and Manawatū just got there in the end. So
2: finished up on the right side of the ledger. Yeah, they did. Yeah, but good wake up call for Harbour though.
1: Good man. Okay, Campbell Burns, Richard Turner. Thanks, fellas.
2: Cheers. Thanks, boys.
0: Awesome, PJ. Thanks. Cheers, pod.
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9: Day. 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
1: Well, it's day one of the US Open, Flushing Meadow, the centre certainly of the tennis world and probably a large chunk of the whole sporting world for the next 2 weeks. And we're very happy to have with us, just to set the scene for what is to follow, Al Gruskin. Morning to you, Al.
11: Oh, morning to all of you listening in as well. Good morning to you. It is always great to be here. And yes, another Grand Slam is upon us. Doesn't start for me till I get to chat with you. So now I'm ready for this US Open to rock and roll.
1: Well, there's a bit been going on as a backdrop to this tournament. First and foremost, a very emotional Roger Federer, now with Hall of Fame status. And it clearly meant something to him. Meant a lot.
11: No. It was obviously an emotional moment, I think, for everyone in the tennis world. This is someone who, through it, felt like the majority of his career while he was playing was considered the greatest men's champion. And obviously, he had notable rivals, Rafa Nadal, Novak Djokovic, who have both since eclipsed his major count. But to have the opportunity to honor a living legend within our sport, again, someone who wore the crown of best player in the game for at least a decade, I think it was an emotional moment for everyone, and to see how much it meant to him, it was a touching moment, certainly, to start this final major campaign.
1: So he's in great shape. It looks like he could still play. I mean, he's such an incredible athlete.
11: No, it's remarkable. I actually know the Stanford men's tennis team and women's tennis team have had the opportunity to hit with him on multiple occasions. His agent, Tony Godzik, longtime agent's son, is on the Stanford team. And through that connection, he has been at practice. Now, the word on the street is, yeah, he still strikes the ball as well as ever. I think get anyone over the age of 40 moving side to side, it looks a little different. But you saw it in the exhibition with Roddick during Fan Week. Like, this guy can still play. He's still got a couple few good sets of tennis in him.
1: Okay. Now, the other big story that's been going on in the background, or one of them, is the prize money. And there was a bit of a dispute going on. It's been resolved. And as if they really need it, the players now have a 10% increase in the prize purse for this tournament.
11: Yeah, the Grand Slams are the event every player aspires to get into, not only because they are the grandest stage in our sport, but there has always been that financial component. If you even reach the first round, the main draw of any major, you're walking away with enough money to pay for the rest of your expenses, to at least be comfortable

0: never out of place. The documentary is out. What better way to promote that than to bring home the US Open?
1: Start your day with Scotty and Izzy. 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
10: On the other side of the draw, the women's draw, Aryna Sabalenka, she's in action tomorrow. But again, not altogether compelling form by someone who is kind of a perennial favourite for these tournaments.
11: It's the first time the world number one on the women's side has felt open in the 2020s. And it's my favourite storyline in tennis right now because you nailed it. Since really the end of Miami, back at the end of March when she swept that Sunshine Swing, won Indian Wells, won Miami consecutively, she has not looked like world number one Aryna Sabalenka. And there have been plenty of other players just lingering, looming in the background, like Josh Allen to Pat Mahomes saying, oh, okay, your Chiefs are going to have a down year. I'm going to go win MVP. All these different things. There's an Elena Rybakina who's a little injured herself, but Iga Swiatek wins Canada. She's looking much better. Coco Gauff wins Cincinnati. She's looking outstanding. Jessica Pegula.

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12: I know we sort of already spoke about this, well, you two spoke about this in the state of play, but I just need your analysis from the early hours of Sunday morning, what you liked, what you disliked, and potentially what you think should change leading into the last game in Johannesburg on Sunday morning.

0: last year, well, kind of Brad Thorne's year, maybe actually slightly before his era, Norm Maxwell.
1: Mm.
0: Oh, when I was young watching him, I was like, that guy is an absolute
1: swimming in his jersey.
0: Yeah, I would have been. Absolutely. Eben Etzebeth, I think you could walk out onto the park pretty confident knowing he'd have your back.
1: Mm.
0: It's a good question, though.
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0: This is the biggest week in All Blacks rugby for a long time. And so there's only one person who should go in the category at the start of this week, and that is Springboks coach Rassie Erasmus. Has he done anything in particular to deserve it? Not really. But to start the week, I think the right thing to do is to put the Springboks coach in the category just to draw the line as to this is the meaning of this week. We don't like them. They don't like us. 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
10: Much appreciated that Motu Tony is joining us live on the show to chat the Warriors. Motu, thank you so much for your time. You were there in 2002, and now we have a Warriors team that can very much go the distance like you guys almost did in 2002. Let's chat Sunday, first of all, yesterday. What did you make of it, mate?
11: It was good to connect, lads. It was an interesting start to the game, but... you know, the boys, again, just showed the tenacity and the resilience they've shown, you know, throughout this year. And, you know, they came home strong, but there were some nervous times against a really good night side.
10: Did any concern of the 32 points conceded? They obviously started a bit slowly and found their feet eventually and got things rolling very, very quickly and very stylishly. Does the 32 conceded worry you at all?
11: Not really. You know, I think the Knights are one of those teams that just got strike all over the park. And, you know, if you have a look at their tries, you know, it was both sides of the both edges for the Warriors. So, you know, that just tells you how lethal and so how much strike the Knights have. And when you've got Kalen Ponga, you know, roving around the field, you know, that's what happens. You know, they can score points and score it quick, you know. So, fortunately for the Warriors, they were just able to hang in there and came through at the right time.
12: And if we look ahead to the week, I think they got the Eagles at home on Saturday. And similar, do you think, obviously, firstly, it'll be, how do you think the game will go? Is it a bit of a banana skin? And would they be chatting the whole sort of minor premiership stuff up this week? Or is it just one of those things, get the job done and that's that?
11: You know, the Warriors are probably just too professional. I spend a lot of time with James Fisher-Harris in our Kiwis camps and in recent weeks. And all he's talking about is just the next game and preparing the same way they prepare for each game so far. So, you know, when you've got your leader and someone that's won 4 premierships, you know, taking that approach, it rubs off on all those players. And you can see it, the impact that, James is having on the Demetrics, you know, the Leckers, even, you know, the other leaders in the group, Mitch Barnett, chance, keep well, you know.

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15: Welcome back to the Rural Roundup. It is now time for the Rural News, brought to you by Massey Ferguson. Don't stop. Keep moving. Put a new Massey Ferguson to work with no repayments until April 2027. Megan Whitehead is chasing a sharing world record comeback. In 2023, Megan Whitehead held 4 sharing world records at once, but it was short-lived, lasting only 8 days. Now she wants her 9-hour-strong wall record back. Whitehead will attempt to reclaim the record by shearing 720 lambs in 9 hours. She is also part of a team of 4 shearers who hold the 4 stand record of 2,066 lambs, which they set in 2020. This year, Whitehead has stayed in the Southern Hemisphere to focus on training for the world record attempt. She admits the physical training and mental demands of preparing for the record attempt can make for some tough days. Not for the faint-hearted, whose schedule consists of 4 a.m. mobility work, a full day of shearing, gym at 6 p.m., bed around 11 p.m., 6 days a week. The record attempt will take place on December 18 near Gordon.

0: teams, with Counties Manukau beating the Lions 46-35. Then to finish it off, round five, Northland made their first defence of the Ranfurly Shield after they took it off Canterbury 10 days ago for the first time in 48 years. Against a very up-for-it Tasman side, their first defence was a successful one, coming away winners 20 points to 10. In the Heartland Championship round three, after their shock loss to Bullet last weekend, North Otago bounced back to snatch a 32-31 win over Your King Country in Oamaru.
1: Oh, there's bugger all in it this year, isn't there? One point for this. Man. That was the same as last weekend too, when Buller took it out.
0: One point in it. Speaking of Buller, they came crashing back to ground after the recipients of a 73-10 thumping at the hands of South Canterbury. Whitehead Upper Bush beat Horowhenua Kapiti 46-31 in Masterson. Thames Valley were comfortable against West Coast and Greymouth, winning 59-35. Whanganui took care of Poverty Bay at home, taking them down 43-15 at Cook's Garden. At Mid-Canterbury put 40 points on Ngāti Porou East Coast in Ruatoria, 57-17 was that. And as I mentioned, the Farah Palmer Cup round one happened over the weekend on Saturday. The North Harbour Hibiscus took the win 29-22 against the Hawke's Bay Tui. Northland were convincing winners over Tasman 51-13. Waikato took down Counties Manukau 28-19. The Wellington Pride broke the Otago Spirit 49-31. See what I did there? The Manawatū Cyclones had it all over the Bay of Plenty Volcanics, running out victors 53-22. And then on Sunday, Canterbury had a nice home win against Auckland 36-19.
1: All right, coming up, our Rural Sports Legend of the Week is Craig. Not you, Craig, it's Craig Wiggy Wiggins. And then we are going to talk to Craig Hack Fagan. Fagan, also, you know, synonymous with sharing sports in New Zealand, for our country character segment. So stay tuned for that one.
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10: Now into our country character for the day. He's been in the wool industry his whole life as a shearer, a contractor, and now working at the other end of the spectrum in wool products. Craig Hack Fagan joins us now. Welcome into the Rural Roundup. Firstly, Hack, tell us a little bit about Wool Grow, because I find what you're doing there really interesting.
11: So Wool Grow is like life after shearing for me. Between myself and a few other guys that are a bit cleverer than me, they've developed a product. It's like a carpet. It's a woolen mat, and you can choose the seed that you like to go into that. You lay it out, basically, and it just provides the perfect microclimate. It's calibrated to have the perfect coverage, and you just get a perfect even strike every time. It's an absolutely fantastic product. And then I've just taken on the franchise to run pretty much all the Waikato region. But they do supply like DIY type roles nationwide.
10: It's so interesting what's being made with wool products now, isn't it? And it's so good to see, you know, the regeneration of wool. What do you think about that, I guess, from your perspective?
11: Oh, it's exactly that, isn't it? I mean, we all know it's been a forgotten, you know, beautiful natural resource sort of thing, and it's been rediscovered. And, you know, when I saw this opportunity come along, I thought, well, hell, you know, this is where I come from. Yeah, you know, this is something I can believe in. You know, when you believe in something, it makes it a lot easier to sell. And when you see the results as well, you know, it can be very rewarding.
10: Where do you see the future of wool in New Zealand at the moment? Prices are up, innovation is strong. Where do you think we need to go next?
11: Yeah, well, it's just that prices are up. Obviously, we've got to make sure farmer returns are sustainable. Mm. We've got to get the message across. You know, it is this great sustainable product, and just get some stability into the market. You know, don't get caught up on competing on price all the time. You know, that wool is this great product, and you know, and most consumers, they don't mind paying a little bit extra for the benefits and the sustainability they get that comes with it.
10: Yeah, exactly. And you've been in the at the other end of the spectrum, haven't you, as a shearer, but also as a farmer as well. So you've been right throughout the wool chain. That's a pretty cool story that you have yourself.
11: Yeah, it's probably like most farmers, isn't it? We're a jack of all trades. The early days, you picked up a hand piece to make a few extra bucks and whatnot, but it sort of gets in your blood.

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7: 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We are looking for someone analysing the defensive line, predicting the referee's call, holding their nerve when the game is on the line. They are tactically minded, equipped with composure, relentlessly loyal to their team. They might be unaware they can apply these instincts to a career in policing as well as the game.
8: Do you fit the

0: recently. But yeah, I'm looking forward to it. I haven't been here in a couple of years, but no, it's a great place to play. And yeah, I'll head out tomorrow and scope the course out. And it's going to be a great week. Obviously, got the wife out as well, which is cool. She'll see her first time here. We're just going to enjoy the week and hopefully play some good golf as well.
1: Well, I hope you will, and I hope you do, and we're going to back you all the way, as we always do, mate. Yeah, congratulations, man, on the result at the British Masters, and to Kazuma as well with a top 10 finish, and all the best for this week in Switzerland. And look, I hope you do win, Dan, because beer's expensive in Switzerland, so you might need all the help you can get there.
0: Sure is. Yeah, no, you're too right.
1: Good on you, brother. We really appreciate you taking the time to chat to us today, and we wish you all the best for the Omega European Masters, which gets underway on the 3rd of September, our time. Talk to you soon, buddy.
0: Thank you, boys.
1: Go well. Cheers, friend. Guys. See you now. Oh, he's having the time as well. Do you know, what is amazing about Dan, and I think, you know, when you're thinking about getting your kid into golf, you know, like Dan is, he's right up there in the race to Dubai at the moment on the DP World Tour. And I look at his career has been one which has probably been overshadowed by the successes of Ryan Fox and on the Champions Circuit, Steve Elker. But, you know, he's been a professional since 2019. His career prize money, close to £5 million.
2: Not bad.
1: For Dan Hillier.
2: He's been pretty good.
1: Yeah, and it's not, I'm not saying it's all about the cash. I say that with tongue in cheek, but he earns a pretty good living doing what he does.
2: Yeah, and he's, in terms of up-and-comers, well, he's not one of those because he's very cemented in the world of golf. He's got a beautiful swing, and he's very revered out there on the world stage. They love him. He's such a nice guy. He is so friendly. I met Dan for the first time, I think it was about 2018, 2019, around then, when at the New Zealand Open, and he was young and just such a cool guy. I truly believe there is so much more ahead of Dan Hillier. If he gets it right, we've seen it. He's won the British Masters. He just got to second. What that will do for his confidence, I truly believe PGA Tour is on the cards for this guy. He's just got to get a couple of solid results over the next couple of weeks, Sumo, just to get those points needed to get to that those 10 cards that are available.
1: Oh, mate, it would be amazing if he could do that. Of course, still to come this month is the Irish Open, then the PGA Championship at Wentworth. What have we got? The FedEx Open in France, the Alfred Dunhill in Scotland. So there are plenty of tournaments still to come, followed, of course, by Abu Dhabi and the DP Tour Championship in November in Dubai. So, yeah, if Dan can continue to be consistent, are we underestimating that performance from Kazuma as well? Tied ninth?
2: Not really. No. I think did he win it? I think he won it last year, Kazuma. I'm pretty sure. I'll go have a look. But they love the British Masters, the New Zealanders. So Kazuma's been chipping away for the last couple of months, but that's a nice, solid result for Kazuma Kabori. Amelia Garvey, too. I think she was she shot a closing 66 to joint sixth at the Women's Irish Open over the weekend. So New Zealand golf in a pretty good position at the moment.
1: Pretty good spot indeed. It is 6:27 here on Sport Nation, coming to you from the Farmland studio. We'll have Sammy with your sporting headlines, and then I'll update you on the weather, thanks to Massey Ferguson, right after that.
3: The NRL finals are almost here, and there's a brand new show getting you ready for the business end of the season. 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Who's making a run for the title? Who's under pressure? And which teams have what it takes when the stakes are at their highest? The Finals Countdown, tomorrow night from 6, right here on Sport Nation.
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11: They're at it again in South Africa. Despite a richly deserved victory in the second test in Cape Town, some are unhappy. Heck, some are downright angry, rapidly calling out the All Blacks coach while once again laying into the referee. Stay classy, South Africa. So what is the latest challenge to their manhood, you might ask? Listen carefully, because you're not going to believe what the All Blacks coach did. Dave Rennie dared offer his take on the scrums.
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13: Minutes away from 7 here on Sport Nation. Scotty and Izzy for breakfast. We've got Scotty over there in the Farmland studio. Looking very dapper today indeed. Well, of course, Izzy and I are down here repping our respective studios, thanks to Farmland down here at the Mount as well. Yeah. Let's get some sports news headlines, thanks to Night and Day. Lads, happy September. My favourite month of the Finals footy. How good. Absolutely love me some September. And I'm loving this. $3 donuts. Every
2: Stay away, Sammy.
13: $3 donuts every day of this month at Night and Day. It's like they tapped into my brain and said, what would make Sam Ackerman stop here every day in the month of September? Yep, yeah. Pretty close.
2: You like donuts. A donut? Are you a big donut guy?
13: Don't mind a donut.
2: That's not a huge fan, to be honest.
13: No, that's because you're an athlete and I'm not. Let's get to the NRL and the news of Jacob Saifiti. He is facing 4 to 5 matches out for that reckless hit on Luke Laulili'i. Ended that young man's Warriors debut after 12 minutes. Jacob Saifiti is not a dirty player. But he got that one horribly wrong, and I think that they need to really... Everything they're doing to protect the head of players these days, when you've got a 20-centimetre height difference on the guy, and you come rushing out of the line at a winger. It wasn't a hit that he was waiting for, and it just collected high. He came at him and got it badly wrong. It wiped him out for, obviously, the whole game. He'll stand down for the next game as well under concussion protocol. So it could be a

0: go to?
1: I actually would. Pitt Island. I'd love to go experience the Chathams over there.
0: Okay.
1: For sure.
0: There you go. Well, you've got contacts. You can make that happen.
1: I just want to know where you got your weather update. It is blowing a gust here. It is outrageous.
0: Okay, well, it's windy in Tauranga. Thanks. Good update. Look, that is officially our first ever Sport Nation weather report. So if I've got anything wrong there and I've

third test against the All Blacks at FNB in front of 94,000 this coming weekend. Where are you at early doors in the week too, by the way? One all, the series level. What chance you give the ABs of taking the box down in Soweto this weekend? It feels like everyone's on tenterhooks now. There's some real jeopardy that has been brought in by that result in Cape Town, and I think All Blacks after the first week were pretty confident.

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10: It is 6:49 on Tuesday, the 1st of September. Happy 1st of the month. Does Rassi plan to go to the pub and then pull out last minute based on his team naming tactics? I'd never make plans with him. That's from Devon. Jim and Tamuka says, Chatham trip, you can go snorkeling with great whites. That doesn't sound good, does it? Now, Horses said, no tenter hooks here. ABs are going to roll them, and we are still building. Saffers have topped out, and the Rassi firing up is brilliant. Rennie has him one wave short of a shipwreck. That is from Horse. How great is having a weather report? Weather binds us Kiwis together. I'm so glad to hear it. I love doing it.
11: There you go, Sue.
10: Funny to see Rassi and Boca fans online whinging and moaning about Rennie whinging and moaning. As a half Saffer, I can tell you the South Africans have no sense of irony. Mm. Just so don't go searching for it. Mm-hmm. It doesn't exist.
11: Yeah.
10: I just need to say that, hand on heart.
11: How boring would rugby be without South Africa, though?
10: No, rugby is terrible without South Africa.
11: Hey.
10: But the problem for Rassi, and we've talked about this a lot, it's okay to get up to his shenanigans and his antics, but there is a line.
11: Mm.
10: And, you know, I thought it was... I just don't think it's right to you name a test team. There is a convention around naming that test team, and barring injury or a late withdrawal, you don't pitch up an hour before a test match and arbitrarily change your front row. You don't do that in the spirit of the game. Now, whether he's entitled to do that or not, under the laws of the game, that's one thing. But in this, and Gregor Paul makes this point in the Herald, there is such a thing as the spirit of the game.
11: Mm.
10: And it's okay, but, you know, whatever Rassi does, he feels as if he's got a God-given right to do it.
11: Mm.
10: A Calvinistic approach to life and to rugby. And he is God there. Mm. 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And

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1: Avarium.
0: Varium. That's it.
1: Okay. I'm glad we got to the bottom
0: Maybe
1: of
0: I'll just stay away from this.
1: Look, a dictionary is not for everyone.
0: Yeah, wow.
1: How about we start on Mr. Men and we'll work our way up to the Oxford Dictionary, okay?
0: Thank you.
1: We'll get some Roger Hargreaves in here and we'll build from there. Well, actually, my father was an English teacher, Israel.
0: Now it all makes sense.
1: Yeah, he's specifically a reading teacher. He taught kids how to read. Didn't work for me.
0: I've got a long way to go.
1: Worked for a lot of other kids in the neighbourhood, though. And you know what he used to teach them? This is a personal story. I'm going to get a text saying it's not about me in a second. He used the Sesame Street Library.
0: Okay.
1: To teach kids how to read. And I still have the entire Sesame Street Library at home.
0: Do you?
1: Yeah, and I taught my kids to read using it.
0: Do you go to it often? And
1: I just sometimes go there and just see what Grover's been up to. Check in on the Cookie Monster. You know, Bert and Ernie and what their latest shenanigans are. It's good stuff, Sesame Street Library.
0: You've taught me a lot.
1: 10 out of 10.
0: Over the last 2 years. Like, there's certain words you've put into your conversations. I've actually gone away and used them.
1: Have you?
0: Because I figure out the context.
1: Have you used them in a sentence?
0: I use the same context, and then I use them in a sentence, and I've blown the minds of some of my good friends here.
1: Have you? Isn't it big words?
0: They're like, what? Who are you? And I'm like, what do you mean, mate? It's just Dagger. All I said was, you know, hopefully it'll come to fruition.
1: Yeah.
0: And a video to one of my friends. He's like, fruition? Who are you? And I'm like, what do you mean? But it's not a hard word.
1: Oh, my God. This show's got loose text in on 8833. It's not about you, Sumo. 724. God, it always happens to me. One personal anecdote. I slip into the show once every fortnight and the text rolling. 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We'll get through those after the break, as we will the headlines. And for the second time ever on the Sport Nation Breakfast with Scotty and Izzy, your Massey Ferguson weather update.
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17: With Sport Nation, just about to hit 7:30 here on your Tuesday, the 1st of September. And being September, that means that it's time to change the menu. What's going on with our friends at Night and Day? They've got it when you want it at Night and Day. $3 donuts every day, every single day in this wonderful month of September. 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
18: sausages. $2
1: sausages. $2 sausages and a $3 donut. That's $5 lunch right there.
17: That's right. That's got my teenage me all fired up. That's exactly what you do. You look for the best bang for your buck and best banger for your buck on this occasion.
18: Raspberry donut
17: as well.
18: Juicy and a pie. $5 special at primary school. Well, it was a great day.
1: Oh, yeah.
17: No,
1: juicy.
18: Juicy. Remember Juicy?
1: Yeah, the Juicy.
17: Pie Coke donut was the absolute go-to. If you could pull that off on a day from the tuck shop, you were doing very well for yourself, getting into the pies. I don't believe that the brand that was fed at that tuck shop is made any longer. But at the time, no arguments from me. Yeah. Let's talk about some of the sports news hitting around the globe right now. Aston Villa, Scotty, got a big one, hosting Arsenal.
1: Oh, yeah, it's nil all. 30 minutes gone.
17: Correct. And a one-goal win to Arsenal would put them level at top of the table. And obviously Aston Villa, a win here would thrust them back up into the middle rather than the cellar dweller spot of 16th after one game. So let's not get carried away. But either way.
1: I see Arsenal already getting every soft call in the game too. So typical of the Gunners.
17: Shock horror. Who would have thunk? Sticking with football, as we mentioned earlier on this morning, but if you missed it, Lionel Messi is retiring from international football after leading Argentina to a second successive World Cup final earlier on this year. Of course, he is a World Cup winner with his country, and he had thought about retiring a little bit sooner, but the passing of his father meant that he wanted to obviously take time to focus on family. Cannot exactly fault him for that. His contract with Major League Soccer Club in the US, Inter Miami, runs until the end of the 2028 season, so there'll still be chances for those who want to see him play. He went on to play 207 times for Argentina. He's the country's leading goal scorer, 125 goals and a couple of Copa America titles to his name as well. 21 year international career.
1: Pretty amazing, eh?
17: Phenomenal. Absolutely phenomenal. You can understand that it's sometimes the time to put the cue on the rack on that front, can't you? But he's not going to make the next World Cup, most likely. With that in mind, might as well get yourself out and start focusing on that. The other way he makes money, the various ways. We had Warriors number 300 and 301 capped this weekend in the win over the Knights.

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0: Awesome.
1: That's the way. TK Howden, always grateful when you make some time to speak to us, mate. Go well this weekend and look forward to hopefully catching up as the season progresses as well.
0: Shot, TK.
2: All right, boys. Cheers, thank you.
1: Yeah, I love that last quote from him as well, just talking about, you know, born and raised here, this is what it means to me. Like when you hear about people using the word, oh, it's an honour to do this and it's an honour to be that. But when you hear someone use the word privilege, I know they're kind of synonyms in a lot of ways, but when it comes to what a privilege it is, that to me cuts deep. And skippering an NPC side from a region you're from, man, that must be just the best feeling. Dagger, you pulled on your home jersey, and without diminishing any other one you pulled on, it just hits different, eh?
3: Yeah, representing your province and your region where you grew up is, it's the ultimate, really. You take test footy out of it, that's where you grew up. You know, you're watching the black and white hoops for me run around and play the Nelson Bays in second division back in the day. Young blonde Corey Jane running around Hawke's Bay. I always remember those cool moments. But, Matt, this Manawatū side, barring two results, like I said, they've been really competitive. They've stayed in the fight. They've got good players. Taniela Filimoni, he's got super rugby experience now. That's transitioning back into this Manawatū side. You got Kyle Brown. And how good he was with the Chiefs. Now he's in the midfield. And he's keeping out Anani Laumapi as well. They've got some players waiting in the wind for an opportunity, but this group is staying in the fight. I truly believe if they're able to stay fit and healthy, they could be really competitive in this competition. They've shown signs already. Should have been Otago 2 weeks ago.
1: Yeah, and look, they're kind of a more attacking version of what Taranaki has been in recent years. I thought, always think Taranaki, you're going to break down, but you need to be able to hang with this Manawatū side. Personally, text through from Brett as well, the midfield of Nani and Kyle Brown would be one of the best in the comp. Well, those are luxuries they've got to work with, right? How good is that? Yep. Can't argue with what they have on there. But coming up on the show, after 8 o'clock, we're going to Breakers territory. Looking forward to this, talking about the hunt for their pre-season. And we start to cast our eye forward for a little bit of more NPC chat as well. Keep your texts coming through on 8833. I also want to bring up a topic, Izzy. We know we've got the Jet Cleary siren. Well, I thought it was retired. I thought the Jet Cleary siren be retired now. He's made his debut. But the siren will be back in the next hour. I'll tell you why. There's some ridiculous statements being made on Jet Cleary. The poor man just can't do anything without somebody throwing him right into the limelight, or maybe even under the bus. We'll talk on the other side of 8 o'clock.
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0: Fantastic there. Yeah, hey, text through as well saying that the TAB does not rate the Breakers. $19 eighth favourite. Wow. Well, look, let's say it's pre-season. Nothing's achieved so far. Last year, the Breakers fell short of that quest for the finals. Won the in-season cup, obviously, but outside of that, they need to show something, I imagine. But if you like what you heard there, if the excitement levels are there, of course it is R18, do bet responsibly. $19 for the Breakers, that's not too bad for a cheeky one.
1: That's great value, Sumo. And when I watched them live, they were dominating for three quarters, and then that fourth quarter let them down. And I think that was a constant theme last season. But that inclusion of DJ Beyond the Arc alongside Preston, like, wow. And Dylan Boucher spoke about that. Like, scoring points, you know, got Sam Meninga, who's an absolute beast. He is probably the most athletic human I've seen live. He wears this little singlet and he looks like Superman, Clark Kent. It's outrageous. But like, he's a genuine athlete and a good threat. But they just probably lacked scoring ability beyond the arc. You know, Parker Jackson Cartwright wasn't, you know, couldn't do it all himself, put that team on his shoulder. Now he's got two genuine scoring options that can share that workload. $19, good value. Great value.
0: What do you think about that story? You can find it on sportnation.nz. The story we've posted about Parker Jackson Cartwright keen to play for the Tall Blacks. Come on down. We do love ourselves a naturalised New Zealander, don't we, in the Tall Blacks?
1: I love it. Why not? Yeah. If he's available and he's genuine about it and he wants to play for the Tall Blacks, why would you put a halt to that? You want people wanting to do something, and he's been here for a long time. Cedric Jackson, you know, back in the day was – I loved watching Cedric and what he did for that team. Playoffs, big moments, big winners from beyond the arc. Like, this Breakers took us on a hell of a journey in the NBL.
0: Big time.
1: It's been gone for a wee while, but, you know, he was awesome. And if Parker wants to do that, good on him. I hope he does.
0: Yeah, you can throw CJ Bruton, you can throw Carlos Powell in there. When you got those players that come in and just take that kind of personality ownership of a team, it can do wondrous things, absolutely wondrous things. On the other side of the break, Frank Lahore talking what has been just an awesome season so far. Captain Fantastic on the other side of this break.
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3: 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We don't like them. 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
10: 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Sammy and Izzy with you for the last half hour before we hand over the baton to mornings to carry things on. Let's get some sports news headlines, shall we? Thanks to Night and Day. They've got it when you want it at Night and Day. That includes a $2 sausage every Tuesday in September. That's today, people. This is not a drill. Speaking of not a drill, it's back. The Jack Ferry siren. I thought that we might retire this one, Dagger, after all the hype and bluster has finally... He's an NRL player now. We're there. Right? The siren was brought in for people getting overexcited too early in this young man's career, and he was great. I thought he was outstanding. But he is on the front cover, the front page of the NRL website right now. Not just because he played or went well. They're asking to vote for the, what is they do every week, the RLWC, the Rugby League World Cup 26 Team of the Week. So it's the NRL Team of the Week where they talk about who's eligible for what. And the headline states, jet-fueled Kiwis.
11: Mm.
10: After leading Ukraine to European Championship glory and steering the Warriors to the top of the NRL ladder, could Jack Cleary's next step be on the World Cup stage with the Kiwis? He's played one first grade game. One first grade game. The NRL, NRL.com is is he going to be on the World Cup for the Kiwis? He's played one first grade game. This young man just can't do anything without people losing their cotton picking minds.
11: Well, when you're ready, you're ready, Sam, and he looked pretty ready to me.
10: I was really impressed, right? I think he belonged in first grade. He did everything that you could ask of him in that environment, absolutely. One game, talking about for the Kiwis. He is Auckland-born, of course, is Jet Cleary, so no questions on eligibility. But my Lord. So look, basically they're saying, is he going to be the halfback for the team of the week? And what you vote, was he the best halfback on display in the NRL this weekend? That in itself is a massive call.
11: Well, you go Jerome Hughes, but if there's injuries...
10: Sure, look, and Tamati Martin's going to be in the conversation, as is Cody Nikarima will be in there as well. Kalen Ponga is going to be a halves option for you, Chance Nukul-Klukstad. There would need to be some real injuries, for Jet Clear to be thrust into international duty with one, perhaps two, first-grade games under his belt. That's less than Christian Inu, who made it as a wonder out of nowhere for a test debut many moons ago as well. Casey McLean had barely played first grade when he was given a chance too. But at halfback, wow. Wow. Well, anyway, that's the call that has been made by them. Let's poor Jet Cleary. He just wants to play footy and do his thing, and everyone keeps throwing him in the spotlight as the second coming of you-know-who. People saying, is he better than his brother? He's played one first-grade game. But I will point out, in fact, my better half, Mercedes Ackerman, went to the effort of checking this out. When it comes to NRL debuts, Jet Cleary, 3 try assists. Nathan Cleary, none. No try assists. There you go. On debut. So if you're judging on a one-game scale, he's the best Cleary halfback. But there may be a few things between them in that regard, like
11: and
10: a decade and about four premierships and Origin Series win, playing for Australia, all those things. Yep, and he's off. He's off at the end of the year too, so happy days on that front. And we'll get a US Open as well, thanks to the Alpha.
12: Yes, lads. Carlos Alcaraz has gone through in straight sets on his return. 6-4, 6-4, 6-4. Elsewhere, we mentioned Stefanos Tsitsipas. Big result over the 10th seed, Arthur Fils. And on the women's side of the draw, Sabalenka's through in straight sets. Anisimova's through in straight sets. And we mentioned earlier, Novak Djokovic bowing out of the tournament after he broke down, essentially. And I've done some digging online, and he will leave the top 10 after the US Open for the first time since July 2018. And now here's a big stat for you. The last ATP rankings without one of Federer, Nadal or Djokovic in the top 10 were published on October 7th, 2002. For reference, Ben Shelton, born 2 days later.
11: Oh, wow. Holy hecka.
10: Wow. So that is, look, the Djokovic stat alone of outside the top 10 for the first time since 2018. But yeah, that is monumental. Wow. Father Time's unbeaten, right? I mean, you can't take on age and always expect to push your way through. Being just outside the top 10 in the world at this stage of his career is nothing for Novak Djokovic to be ashamed of, but yeah, far out. That is a big one. And just so you know, in the Premier League, Arsenal are currently 1-0 up in that clash. They are first equal, but seconds technically. Both on with Man City, both have got a goal difference of 4, but more goals scored from Man City does put them ahead currently.
11: And it's official, boys. It's official. Foxy President's Cup.

0: laughs, hot takes, and everything in between. 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
12: Tell you what, Dagger, you have blown the minds of Radio Land. Text coming through, wow, outstanding. Is he getting on TVNZ Natural? what is Squally, though? Add it to the Dag Sneery. Hey.
13: Squally? It's like, squally. You know, a rat.
12: Squally.
13: Squally. Yeah, it's squally.
12: Not like,
13: whatever,
12: not
13: squally,
12: like
13: squally. It's like a squatter. So it's basically someone that comes and parks himself there unannounced. It's like weather. Weather comes in, it just turns up unannounced. So that's basically where I'm going. Squatting, squally.
12: My kids at your house.
13: There you go.
12: My kids at your house just show up unannounced.
13: Did I say
12: John Sexter is... Yeah, hey, mate, I think you nailed it. Dagger, you found your new occupation. This is brilliant, mate. The new Jim Hickey has been found. Bloody brilliant. And the same thing, Irish John as well, different John. Impressed, saying, Jesus, it's Izzy Hickey. Everyone thinks that this is for you, mate. We have found out. Scotty was quite excited about reading the headlines for the weather, but he might find himself bumped. Yeah, we might gone. Have to put it to the vote, actually. We might need to put it to the vote on Listener Land tomorrow. To see who should do the weather, thanks to
13: well,
12: Matthew
13: he
12: Ferguson.
13: Says it well, too correct. Like I add a bit of flavour to it, you know.
12: Yeah, it's
13: can't
12: not.
13: Read
12: hey,
13: it
12: I know.
13: Word.

0: what leagues to include and what leagues to leave out. There was also a same game multi from the One New Zealand Warriors game. Was to win. Alofiana Khan Pereira to score a try. Greg Marju to score a try. Aaron Clark to score a try. Listen to the fifth leg. Jacob Laban to score two or more tries. His punter put 20. Jacob Laban to score two or more tries. Five legger. $25 on. At 272, so another big, nice little collect there for a Warriors same game multi punter.
1: All the big multis coming through, except for Daggers. How good! hey, thanks for that. That's Paulie Moati, as he's now to be known as Squally Polly, has joined us for the TAB update. Appreciate your time as always, mate. Go well, and if anyone needs a weather update, it's you in Wellington, my son.
0: I'll tell you what, the sun is shining, not a breath of wind in the air, just like we get most days down here in Wellington.
1: Okay, well, you know, in case I thought you had anything to say that was logical, you've blown that out of the water with outright lies. There goes Paulie Moati. Watch him bet live on your favourite sports and racing at tab.co.nz. Please bet responsibly. It is R18. And look, there is a lot of love for your reading out there. But this one in from Rory, because he never lets us down, does Rory? He says, I once won the World Weather Prediction Championship. I beat the reigning champion.
2: Oh, Rory, you make me laugh so much.
1: That is good. What a show we've had today. I want to send big thanks to the Alpha. It has been, he's been the hardest working man in the showbiz today. The dump button has been hit on repeat like a DJ dropping a big dirty beat. That is unreal. Thanks, everybody, for coming on. Thank you for all your texts. We've loved it, too. We'll be back again tomorrow for it. Dagger's going to go to check for precipitation outside, will you, and just practice getting those readings just right.
2: It's a bit cloudy now. We're good. Back tomorrow.
1: Well,
2: Jim,
1: we'll have Sebo back tomorrow. Pass on to TJ. Go well.
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0: Khaleesi coming round the corner. Sia Khaleesi. Reinhardt looking away again. Creel stepping through. Creel scores. What a start for the Springboks in Cape Town. I love quick hands for the All Blacks down the right wing side. Will Jordan staying on his feet. Beautiful balance. Jordan back on the inside for Cam Royguard. Calling for it. Dierlinde. Damien Dierlinde. He reaches. And he scores the second try for the Springboks in Cape Town. Well won as Ani Savia comes through. Looking to look up. Oh, Savia still alive for the All Blacks. Now Ruben Love to fire. Shifting it along. McKenzie for the corner. McKenzie's in. Once more, Nokia flies onto it. Just a couple short here. The Springboks. Khaleesi.
1: Okay, play advantage.
0: That's a pass. And a drop off now. Quinter. Fire floats it away to Carter, who puts his foot down. Leroy Carter for the corner. Oh, what a try for Leroy Carter. Now Preston again. Ani Savia. Ani Savia. The captain's over the goal line. Has he scored? Yes, he has. Need numbers at the breakdown. The All Blacks over the ball, though. The Springboks. Esterhazen with the turnover. They just need to kick it out. The box are back.
2: 2 minutes after nine, Sport Nation Mornings. Maud Enner, welcome to Tuesday. It's a busy news day. There's a lot happening around the sporting world. A Springbok team has been named. Now, whether it's the team that will actually take the field at Soweto Sunday morning remains to be seen, but we will have a team to talk about and a chance to get a South African perspective as we go towards this pivotal third test. Cooks Sonkosi, who we enjoyed having on the show last week, he's back with us and he will give us a look into the mood in South Africa right now, his take on the coaches, what's being said by the coaches, and what the All Blacks can expect at FNB Stadium. 90,000 plus. It's a magnificent stadium. It's a very noisy stadium. So what to expect this weekend? That coming up this hour, Cooks Sonkosi. Plus, we will check in with both camps. We've got some news out of both camps coming this morning, just some reaction to what's going on. We'll hear from some of the coaches, one or two of the players. The end of one of the greatest, some might say, many might say, the greatest career in international football. Lionel Messi, the little magician, the master. He has called it a day. We will have a tribute from Buenos Aires. That's coming up after 10 o'clock this morning. Tokomanawa Queens will have a sister act in this year's Tauihi Women's Basketball League. Charlize Ledger-Walker, who plays for Connecticut in the WNBA. News came out yesterday that she'd signed to join Sister Crystal in the Queen's lineup this year. How exciting that is for basketball fans in the capital. And we've managed to track Crystal down. She's in Omaha, Nebraska at the moment, and she's going to join us later on in the show. Big announcement due this morning, and we hope some good news, some desperately needed good news, or encouraging news at least for the netball followers in this country, and there are so many thousands of them. Is it too much to hope that we might get something positive going forward with this terrible business with the collapse of the National League? We'll be across that. We're expecting something to break later on this morning. Will Liam Lawson be in a Red Bull or a Racing Bull this weekend at Imola? How are our Kiwis going in the States? We'll get across the world of motor racing. Dave Turner, he's in the States at the moment, but he's got a finger on the pulse of most of what's going on in international motorsport. So we will talk to him. And, of course, anything else that breaks throughout the morning. And, as always, we look forward to your feedback. 8833. I know a lot of you are still recovering from the sound of Izzy Dagg reading the weather this morning. But once you can get over that, please, 8833, your thoughts on those subject matters that we have already talked about this morning and anything else. We got a lot of traffic yesterday and it was great fun going through such a huge variety. Brian and Matt behind the desk today. Rick, all still tucked up in bed with a lemon drink at home, but I'm very delighted to have stepping into the breach the uber-talented Mitch James.
3: It's a pleasure to be here, TJ, to step in the Sport Nation hot seat with one of the greats. Like you say, there's so much great sport going on at the moment. The pointy end of the NRL season, rugby's greatest rivalry, NPC's firing away. Funny story, actually, this is not the first time we met, so I saved this for on air. I believe it was 16 years ago you were commentating a game of baseball that I played against Australia at Lloyd Elsmore Park, and the starting pitcher that day ended up playing in Major League Baseball, and here I am today in the Sport Nation hot seat with TJ.
2: Well, there you go. Goodness gracious me, I can barely remember that.
3: It's
2: 16 years.
3: But it's aged us both.
2: Yeah. Well, I tell you, I'm very happy to see you wearing that shirt, mate.
3: Oh, 1-0 victory for the Arsenal today. We've just gone over full time, a Bukayo Saka strike as well, so I'm glad to be in the studio with a fellow gunner.
2: Yeah, well, there aren't that many of us, but yeah, we're very prominent at the moment. There's probably a few jumped on the bandwagon, I've got to say.
3: I'd say so.
2: I go back to the mid-80s, and JVC.
3: That's the telltale sign of a real Arsenal supporter, I think. You know, as a Warriors supporter as well, I'm pretty used to people jumping on the bandwagon, but it's very fashionable to be an Arsenal fan at the moment, TJ.
2: It is, even if your shirt's not fashionable. It's a bit like those people who still wear the original Crusaders jerseys,
3: yes,
2: when they go to the footy in Christchurch. It's a badge of honour when you've got one of the old ones. Yeah,
3: but they call the T-Mex ones, right? It's hard to describe, the old Canterbury ones.
2: More like a Canterbury jersey than anything else, and they still wear them. I mean, those are prize things. And then and every now and then, someone else that you might share a house with goes, "Do you still need this?" And you go, "Well, of course I need it."
3: They don't understand, I've literally got a whole drawer. Thankfully, my old man's passed on his generation of jerseys down to me, so I've got a family heirloom at this rate, and I'll be building it for the next generation too.
2: Well, I look forward to your company throughout the morning. We'll talk about that Arsenal win too as the morning wears on, but it's time to catch up with all the news, and all the news that is news, and who better to bring us the news? Mr. Brian Rareri. Morning, Cam.
4: Yeah, good morning, TJ. Good morning, and what a busy morning and great show ahead we have now leading the news this hour. South Africa have named four changes for the third test against the All Blacks in Johannesburg, although coach Rassie Erasmus may still make late alterations. Kurt Lee-Andres returns on the wing, with Cheslin Kolbe moving to fullback after Damian Willemsa was ruled out with a hamstring injury. The Springboks also have restored their starting front row after swapping it before kickoff in Cape Town. The series is locked 1-1 ahead of Sunday's decider. And TJ, just a quick question before we carry on here. How set in stone do you believe that this Springboks team
2: well,
4: is?
2: Well, not for me to say. We'll ask Cooks about that, what he thinks. And I'm sure, having had a little chat with him already, I think he feels that there are definitely going to be changes. Yeah, so Kolbe at fullback, Aronsa and Ethan Hooker on the wings. They've got Creel and Dielendi, that combination, in the centres. Sasha Feinberg and Gomezulu and Kobus Reiner.

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0: Africa. I feel a bit sorry for those New Zealand fans who were on the tour groups that missed out on the tickets to the second test.
1: That's a long way to go. And at, like we're saying, you've been there, TJ.
0: Well,
1: you
0: know, do it, it's a long faith. Trip. You sign up for a tour, you do it in good faith. They say they're going to have tickets, and it turned out that maybe the ticket providers maybe hadn't got them from the right source or something like that. I don't know, but I'd be absolutely gutting to be able to go all that way, all that way, and then find out that you haven't got a ticket for the
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8: The NRL finals are almost here, and there's a brand new show getting you ready for the business end of the season. Introducing The Finals Countdown with Sam Ackerman, breaking down all the action as the race for the premiership heats up. Who's making a run for the title? Who's under pressure? And which teams have what it takes when the stakes are at their highest? The Finals Countdown, tomorrow night from 6, right here on Sport Nation. From headlines to hard truths, TJ has the analysis and the reaction shaping the morning. 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
9: It's 9:43 on Sport Nation Mornings. After 10 o'clock, we're going to go to Buenos Aires in Argentina, and we're going to get some reaction to the news that Lionel Messi has finally decided to end his international career and where he stands in the view of Argentinians, because they've had a couple of very good players, haven't they? Outstanding, otherworldly players. You're talking about Maradona, Messi, the Argentinians. They have got this incredible legacy. So where does he stand? We'll hear some more about that after 10 o'clock. Your text, of course, always welcome, 8833, and getting some texts about possible changes to the All Black team. We've had the Springbok team announced this morning, and there are some changes. There's a change at fullback. There's changes in the front row. All that, as Cook said, whether that's the front row that actually takes the field, we probably won't know until about an hour before kickoff, maybe even half an hour before kickoff. Walter has texted

0: excited, but they were trending really well at the end of the week. So.
1: Okay, so those are the thoughts there on Ethan de Groot. So clearly it's not just an issue with the concussion, but whether that knee is 100% right, and that might have been a factor in what went on in the first test before he went off. So it's something that they will not be able to take any risks with. If he's got a wonky knee, he can't scrum. I'm sure a fit Ethan de Groot would be one of the first names down on the list. Mike Blair, who's the attack coach, firstly, just his thoughts on the attack and how it's gone in the first two tests.
2: We're pleased with a lot of the stuff that we're doing. Nine tries a good return against a really strong defence. But we also, after the first test, but especially the second test, we looked at the opportunities we're missing as well. So there's a real positive around what we're creating. And we obviously finished four of them on Saturday. But we believe that we left multiple opportunities out there. So we've been talking about how we take them. The tries we scored were probably tougher to take than other opportunities that we created. So there's a positive feel, but definitely some work still to be done.
1: Yep.
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4: It is 5 minutes away from 10 o'clock on Sport Nation Mornings. We're going to change tack after the break. Frankie Degas is going to join us from Buenos Aires. We're going to talk about Lionel Messi, the career of the man, and just how idolised he is in his country. The old, well, do they have that argument? Maradona versus Messi.
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4: For sure. And Crystal Ledger Walker, we're going to talk to her too about the fact that Sister Charlize is coming home, going to join her playing in the National Women's Basketball League with the Queens this year. That is very exciting. We'll keep your texts coming too. 8833, the number. 8833. And we'll get to those. It is coming up. 4 minutes away from 10 now. Sport Nation Mornings.
6: The Premier League is back, which means the sleep schedule is in trouble and the football chat is about to get loud. 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
2: 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We don't like them. They don't like us. It is all on this week.
1: 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From Super Rugby to the Black Caps, we've got it covered. The pulse of sport in New Zealand starts here. 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

0: Serbia, Montenegro, the former Yugoslavia, with really good players. Tevez, is this another goal? Of course it is. It's Messi, he just had to score. The hero of Argentina, the player they've clamoured for to be included, has scored a six. The player who Diego Maradona says, he is my successor.
1: Mascherano. Gago. Messi. Higuain. Messi kept going. It's Lionel Messi! He scored! The goal the world wanted!
2: Lautaro sends it across.
1: With Messi, you go for goal here. Oh, my goodness gracious me! If one man could win a football match, it would be Lionel Messi. Lionel Messi. Messi's here! Oh, that's what they came for! The magic man!
3: Messi flying forward.
1: Lionel Messi! He transcends time! His 200th cap!
4: Assistència de Xavi, més capadeta per a Messi, Messi, Messi, Messi, Messi, Messi, Messi, Messi, immens Messi, encara Messi, encara Messi, encara Messi, encara Messi, encara Messi, encara Messi, 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gol, gol, gol, gol, gol, gol, gol, gol, gol, gol, gol, gol, gol, gol, gol, gol, gol, gol, gol, gol, gol, gol, gol, gol, gol, gol, gol, gol, gol, gol,
5: gol, gol, gol, gol, gol, gol, gol, gol, gol, gol, gol, gol, gol, gol, gol, gol, gol, gol, gol, absolutely unbelievable, and the little man has announced his retirement from international football at the age of 39. Didn't quite get the result he wanted at the FIFA World Cup, but man, he's still lit it up. It's amazing, his story, and we're going to hear more about that fairly shortly. I'd just love to know what people think, and we'll get some tech. 8833, put them in order, if you must. Messi, Pele, Maradona.
6: How about we add Ronaldo into that mix as well? Well, I personally think Messi is head and shoulders above it, but you go on any sort of football corner of the internet, TJ, and there's plenty of arguments about it. What I would like to hear, though, is a Tony Johnson call of a try, like that Spanish call of the Messi goal we heard.
5: Well, you never know, mate. Keep listening. I mean, I don't think it's going to happen. I don't think, yes, it's a different world. And these guys, I think they try and set a record either for the longest drawn out one word goal
6: yes,
5: yeah,
6: or
5: as many goal as they can fit into 1 minute. It's always fabulous.
6: Seriously
5: to listen
6: impressive.
5: To. No, I think that if we started doing that in our rugby commentaries here, people would be ringing ambulances. That there's something gone wrong.
6: Well, what's your list?
5: I've got no doubt after that World Cup. I think I've got Messi number one.
6: Maradona number two?
5: Probably.
6: Yeah.
5: And Pele number three, but then other people.

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0: 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The conversation continues.
11: Well, the end has come of one of the greatest careers in football history. Some might say the greatest in international football. At 39, the incomparable, otherworldly Lionel Messi has decided to call time on his career in international football that saw him make his debut in the blue and white of Argentina way back in 2005. It's a real traffic-stopping story, I imagine, in Argentina. So let us go now to the capital, Buenos Aires, or the outskirts of Buenos Aires, and talk to a great friend from the Argentinian media, Frankie Degas. Hola, amigo. How are you?
12: How are you, my friend? It is a sad day. I might add to what you said that it's probably the biggest sporting career in any sport, probably. I mean, when you look at, I was doing some investigation. I won't say I checked with Google, but I mean, the guy, it basically said he has more than 600 records, 80 of which are in the Guinness World Book of Records or whatever. So, I mean, he's definitely sitting at the top table with, I don't know. We could name whoever we want to name, but he's bigger than the sport. Totally, much bigger than the sport.

0: Yeah, that's Frankie Degas from Buenos Aires. He has this house at a place called San Isidro, which is just outside of Buenos Aires, and the whole back is kind of turned into this whole big barbecue asado area. He's got this grill, and they grill under the coals, and he basically buys the meat and gets his brothers to do all the cooking. And we went out there 1 week before a test match, and I think Graham Henry was working with the Pumas at that at that time. Marcelo Lofreda, who was a former centre, who'd become a rugby coach, he was there as well, and a bunch of other rugby people there. And South Africa's a great place to go to a braai, but I could tell you, one of those asado in Argentina, you go to the right place. And that one I had at Frankie's, I'll never ever forget it. So yeah,
1: great. The two state capitals of the world.
0: Well, yeah, so
1: you got me looking up flights to Buenos Aires.
0: Size is everything when it comes to the stakes in Argentina. They are absolutely massive. There's always a big debate, who does the best steaks? Is it Argentina or South Africa? My view of it is that the Argentinian steaks are definitely bigger, and it's a lot of fun. It's a real challenge to get your way through a 1 kilogram T-bone. I have done it, but I think the South Africans, they age their meat really, really well. And a braai in South Africa, or you go to a really good grill where they do a steak there, it's to me, they do it the best. But Argentina, definitely the biggest. And some people think that size is everything. It's 11 o'clock is half an hour away. It's 10:30 on Sport Nation Mornings, and we're going to talk some basketball very shortly with this great news coming out of Wellington yesterday that the Tokomanawa Queens have got a star sister act. So we'll find out some more about that in just a moment.
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0: Very quickly. Look, Crystal, we are delighted to be able to catch up with you. Thanks so much, because I know it's important family time that you're spending there in Omaha, Nebraska. But again, what a great feeling it must be going into the season with the Tokomanawa Queens alongside your sister. So all the best for that, and thanks very much for talking to us.
1: Oh, no, thank you very much, and thanks for covering our sport and our league, and I hope everyone listening is, researching where to find their tickets.
2: Absolutely. Thanks, Crystal, and maybe we can get Tanika back to babysit if the off-season in Nebraska comes quickly.
1: Yes, fingers crossed, at least for Christmas or something like that.
0: Oh, nice one. Yeah, that is... Crystal Ledger-Walker talking to us from Omaha, Nebraska. It's true, the last time I talked to her mum, she was there as well. So they make sure they look out for each other, that family. Incredible
2: family, TJ. Yeah. I mean, literally generations of world-class basketball players. And I'm really excited to see how the sister act go for the Tokomanawa Queens. And you'd think just on that alone, they'd be pretty hard to beat in that league.
0: Well, you look either side of that surname as well, Ledger and Walker. Boy, there's a lot of talent there.
2: Oh, yeah, in many sports.
0: Yeah, and of course, Mum played at the Olympics in 2000. Yeah, well, it's 10:43 now, Sport Nation Morning, so probably about time we got to some of your texts. We'll do that in just a moment. Keep them coming, 8833.
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0: All the insight, all the reaction, and

0: is the intensity of grand finals netball, right? Bodies are on the line, players going for everything. And what a pass, shooter to shooter, just to settle everything down there for the Mystics. And forward, made it look like Maya Wilson was on her own, and then goes back and up for the intercept. This is the momentum that the Steel need to get themselves back into this game. And Alia Dunn, so good from the Steel. They've got three in a row. You can feel the pressure on the Mystics. Good option there by Earl, playing that open player. Smothering that middle space. You can see the shutdown from both midfielders. Oh, they're trying everything, aren't they? The Steel going for it. As Toya that puts the ball up and over to Maya Wilson. Get another go. Yeah, and good opportunity, but also eating away at the time. Every shot is eating away. And she makes it third time lucky for Georgia Heffernan. And the Hawks have started. Georgia Heffernan wants the last save. And history, it belongs to the Mystics. A fourth ANZ Premiership title for the Mystics. 2021, 2023, 2024, and now they can add 2026 to the list of titles.
1: Well, it has been a very leaky boat, a rocky ride for New Zealand netball the last few months. We continue to produce brilliant players. We

0: I mean, the profile of New Zealand in motorsport at the moment, I think it's got to be up there almost as it was back in the days of those three great legends that I mentioned before.
1: Oh, absolutely, if not higher, just because of the fact that there's more outlets for it. You know, you even look at Hayden Paddon over the weekend, you know, in rally and podium there, kind of flying under the radar, and Hayden making his return to the WRC, you know, so you've got another discipline with another Kiwi in there. Yeah. So, look, I think there's a lot. I think the downfall in many ways is not our geographical location, because we have enough motorsport happening in our country to prime these drivers up initially in their early days. I think financially, when drivers have to bring money to the table or have money to get into a team, like we saw, you know, with Liam Skeets, we're seeing it with Louis Sharp as well, Jacob Douglas in Formula 2000 over here, our dollar doesn't value that well, you know, like even what we're doing now, you compare that to even 12 months ago when we were at Laguna, you know, the cost of things up here in the States has gone up, and then our dollar's gone down, so it costs you a lot more, and that is a hindrance, but talent certainly isn't the hindrance. Yeah. Absolutely no way.
0: Yeah, wonderful. Well, like, that's a wonderful, I guess, you've gone right across the whole rainbow there for us today, and you've wrapped up everything beautifully, David Turner. We are so grateful for you joining us, and you have a really great weekend at Laguna Seca, huh?
1: Oh, yeah, I think we will, Tony. You know, and we're looking at the idea of the fourth doco in the series, Kiwis Born to Fly, and just want to talk to some people here. We've got a theme for it which will be different to the first three. It kind of touches on almost what we've just been talking about generations of drivers. And if you look at nearly all the drivers that we've just talked about, they have generational things through their history. You know, Marcus's dad raced Rick. Scott's father was involved in the sport and ran the speedway in Australia. You know, Mitch Cassidy's brother and father raced. So that's kind of the theme we're thinking of at the moment. And if we can get the money together, we'd like to try and make that doco next year as well.
0: Kiwis Born to Fly. Yeah, that would be absolutely fantastic. Thank you very much for that, David. It is 11:34 now, Sport Nation Mornings, and in a moment we'll find out what's happening between 12 and 3, but we've also got some really important netball news to dig into before we end our show at midday on Sport Nation.
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